0: 51 to go. They have two timeouts left. And Fostoria has put themselves in a very good position here as they keep the possibility of a running clock at bay to at least start the second half of action. As we're actually going to have a timeout taken by Woodmore. So Woodmore takes their second timeout of the half. Timeouts once again brought to you by Reinicke Ford and Fostoria. Get your key from Reinicke as, you know, Tom, a bit of a sign of life here from Fostoria. Some good plays. So we have a minute 51 to go in this first half. First half, as always, brought to you by Clear Choice Exteriors. See some scores from around the area as well. North Baltimore now on top, 18-0 against Ridgedale.
1: Marion. Who's that, Matt?
0: North Baltimore.
1: Oh.
0: Marion Local 28-0 against St. John's. Margaretta running away with it at this point. Well, maybe not running away, not the best term. 23-19 against Brookside. Madison 14-0 against Norwalk. Edison and Stark tied at 6. Perrysburg 17-7 against Fremont Ross, and then Finley 17-7 against Springfield. It's going to be a toss out to Caldwell. Caldwell gets swallowed up by the defense in a hurry, maybe only a gain of 2 or 3 on the play.
1: Redmond got a little juice to him now, Matt.
0: That they do, and not a moment
1: defense,
0: too soon.
1: They're out there running to the ball, standing there running back up. 3-4 black jerseys on him, getting pounds on him. Pounded.
0: Not a moment too soon as well for this Fostoria defense, as we'll see second down and 7.
1: If they would have got over 30, it would have been not pretty.
0: Bunch trips. This is going to be an inside handoff, and I believe that's Caldwell once again. That was August Rimschlag on the tackles. It is Caldwell on the carry. Under a minute to go. I think Woodmore might be content unless they hit a home run ball here.
1: Yeah.
0: As Coach Angelo might give him an opportunity for said home run balls. He takes his timeout. Mm-hmm. Third down and 5. When we come out of this current timeout being taken by Fostoria. Reminder, Woodmore starts with the ball in the second half of action, so if Woodmore tries to hit the home run here and try and get a touchdown, they will potentially put themselves in a position to have the running clock after their opening possession.
1: Mm-hmm.
0: And I personally would say, I got to imagine if I'm Coach Scott Stecker, third season at Woodmore, 10th as a head coach, period. Now that you just had this timeout taken, you got to start thinking, okay, let's try going downfield. What's it going to hurt?
1: Yeah.
0: What's it going to hurt? Let's try and hit the deep ball, see if we can get something to happen here.
1: I like everything I'm hearing.
0: Oh, stop. Make me sound like I know what I'm talking about sometimes. Stop it. It's going to be a toss to Caldwell. Caldwell has some blocking. He gets upfield. Gets the first down. Still on his feet as he's going to finally be taken down at midfield. 49 seconds left. You get the free timeout with the first down and the moving of the chains. That was Adonis Ferguson on the tackle. Woodmore goes right to the line of scrimmage. Got to imagine we're going to see them spike the ball here. No, this could be a toss to Caldwell again. Caldwell breaks a tackle, still on his feet as he's going to try and get out of bounds. I think he succeeds, and he does.
1: They're not stopping. There they go.
0: As Smith and Ferguson in on the tackle. It'll be second down and 5, 34 seconds to go in the half. Woodmore in a position here to try and get some points. They got one timeout left, and they only got about 45 yards to go here. We'll see if Fostoria can come up with a stop as we're going to have an official timeout. Oh! We're gonna have an official timeout as it looks like it's Jaden Smith as having a little bit of a gastrointestinal issue is the nice way we'll put it down there. And very important between the heat as well as the hitting that we've seen so far tonight. You want to check on those things because if it's the heat, not the end of the world. You take care of them. If they're having that discomfort because of a hit to the head or something like that, you got to get that checked out. So that's why the officials now stop

0: for those types of situations. As Jaden Smith checks out of the game and appears to have gotten whatever it was in his system out of his system. As we will see what happens now. Second down and 5 after the official timeout. Be a fake handoff, jet sweep. They got some blocking. Oh, goodness, they got room to run. Breaks out of tackle. Still on his feet. Taken down, though, inbounds. As that was Alden Heminger. As that'll be another first down to the 33-yard line. Woodmore running the no huddle flawlessly. Quick snap, spikes it. Stops the clock with 19 seconds. What's been impressive about this one for me, Tom, they've done this all entirely on the ground. There has not been a pass yet.
1: Absolutely.
0: So we'll see what Woodmore comes up with. Just got a report from someone here in the press box. Raining currently in Elmore.
1: Ooh.
0: So I think that's a little bit to the north of us, so we should be okay from what I can tell. Could be wrong on that one. My geography was never my strong suit.
1: Don't you ever say you were wrong right in front of me again.
0: Yeah, I'll do my best to avoid that. As Lipstraw drops back to pass, pump fake. Still looking downfield. He's going to throw it. It might be a tip drill play, and it's going to be in and out of hands, incomplete.
1: Boy.
0: Oh, would that have been a huge play.
1: Yes, it would have.
0: For Woodmore, as Kaiser had broke the coverage. Just a little overthrown, incomplete. 12 seconds left on the clock.
1: A quarterback's got a nice arm from Woodmore.
0: Yeah. Lipstraw has a very good arm coming into tonight. Only had 4 incompletions, 6 touchdowns on the season.
1: Wow.
0: As he has certainly looked the part of a QB1 for this Woodmore squad. 2 backs in the backfield. Lipstraw under center. Gets a snap. Dropping back to pass. Has time. Looking downfield. Looking. Oh, man. A PI is going to be thrown. That's a tough one. I don't really think that would have been catchable.
1: No. They were just running stride for stride. I didn't see any contact on that play.
0: They're going to call pass interference. That'll be an automatic first down, pushing the ball pretty comfortably downfield. And with 6 seconds left, got to imagine we're going to see Heminger come out for the field goal. That does appear to be a field goal opportunity here. Heminger is going to set the tee down.
1: Mm-hmm.
0: Going to be at the 25-yard line, so a 35-yard attempt. No wind to speak of. Going to be from the right hash. Awaiting the snap. Snap is back. Hold is good. Kick is up, and it is going to be just good, just enough on that one, as that'll close out the first half of action. 31-7, Woodmore on top, as better than a touchdown, but a bit of a letdown there for the Fostoria defense, still getting in a spot where they do give up points with how good really most of that first half was for them. Only gave up touchdowns on drives that were less than like 30 yards, and then one big touchdown run.
1: Yep.
0: So a good first half, relatively speaking, but my goodness, Woodmore starts with the ball in the second half.
1: Mm-hmm.
0: Just got yourselves in position where the next score does make it a running clock situation. And Tom, I don't know how much more in the tank, especially between the temperature and how much they've been playing out there defensively, Fostoria is going to have when they come out of this second half break.
1: Yeah.
0: So that'll do it for the first half of action. We're going to take a timeout. When we come back, we will be bringing you the pride of Ohio Radio Network Broadcasting. The joy, the majesty, the craft. That is the ONN Halftime Show. And then when we come back from that, we'll be bringing you the second half of action brought to you by Roto-Rooter. Here from Fostoria Memorial Stadium, 31-7, Woodmore on top as we step aside for a quick timeout on ESPN 1430 AM, 105.7 FM, WFOB.
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4: Good evening, everyone, and welcome to Tonight in High School Football's Halftime Report. Last week, the OHSAA needed to hand out some infractions in a number of sports, including football. Tim Streed with the Ohio High School Athletic Association will explain what happened next on the Ohio News Network.
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3: 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And welcome back, everyone. Halftime of your game. We're joined for a few minutes this evening by Tim Streed, Director of Communications with the Ohio High School Athletic Association. And, you know, Tim, last week was a very busy one for you and your organization. Not always pleasant news to deliver, but take us through the infractions you needed to announce, and I guess did most comply with the decisions?
4: Sure. Thanks for having me on, Skip. And you're right, it was a busy week. And part of that was because it was our August Board of Directors meeting. And anytime we have our monthly Board of Directors meetings, certainly things get announced, things get decided. And our infractions report is typically anywhere from five or six to a couple dozen infractions, and certainly the August report did have quite a few football infractions, and most of those were regarding more practice or contact in the summer than what is permitted. And certainly what schools can do from a football standpoint in the summer, it is a lot more now than it was 10, 15 years ago. But certainly there's still limits. You can't start hitting until August 1st. There's a five-day acclimatization period. So we have rules in place for the summer. And, you know, to answer your question, though, boy, the majority of schools, yes, certainly comply and follow the rules and are aware of why those rules are in place. But we do get reports, we do get evidence of infractions, and that's part of the job.
3: Tim, I know each case is separate, but did you get the sense that, you know, some came clean, that, you know, maybe it wasn't necessarily their intent to violate anything, you know, simply just made an error or there was a misunderstanding?
4: Well, I think you have a little bit of all that, but also you have some that either don't think they're going to get caught or they are just unaware of the rule. So I think you have some that now they know, certainly that, for example, you can't put on full pads and start hitting in the middle of July. You would think they would all know that, but every year we do have a few that learn that. But I think it's a mix. You have some that either just didn't know the rule, or there's some that knew the rule but didn't think they would get caught. So I think it's a mix. And with cell phones today, with social media, evidence sometimes is a little easier to come by.
3: Well, Tim, there were some infractions regarding NIL. We spoke with Doug Utes about the guidelines that are in place regarding NIL and the window for paperwork, et cetera, that needs to be filled out in a timeline that's been pretty spelled out. I mean, do you chalk this up just as a teachable moment for everybody else across the state?
4: I think so. And, you know, NIL at the high school level is still relatively new in Ohio. When the bylaw got put in, maybe 10 months ago now by our member schools, they wanted some guardrails in place with this permission. The reporting window is just one of the set of eight or nine guidelines and rules that are in place. And so I think this, we did have a fairly high profile infraction, a couple infractions here recently. So I think that kind of probably open some people's eyes to, oh, there are rules in place for this, and there's sometimes it's not easy to get evidence on some of our infractions, but with NIL, it's actually really easy because you're publicizing and promoting a product or a company or something. So that evidence is pretty tangible. It's right there that people do send in. So certainly a high-profile case in any matter is going to kind of open people's eyes to that we are looking and there are rules in

0: place for very good reasons.
1: Tim, on the field, a pretty good first couple of weekends for high school football weather-wise, but the heat dome effect is back this week. Remind everybody some of the guidelines that are in place when you get excessive heat, just for player safety.
0: Sure. Well, and you're right that the first couple of weeks were beautiful. Mm. We lucked out. But you're right, Skip. This week, we have the heat. We are dealing with it. Our schools are dealing with it. But taking longer breaks, getting more water, even potentially shortening games or shortening quarters. A lot of times that happens at the junior high level or the sub-varsity level. But officials need to give the players longer breaks. Coaches ask for that. In this kind of heat, officials are very quick to make additional accommodations. And that's what coaches and trainers are there to do.
1: Tim Streed of the OHSAA. Tim, thanks for hopping on at halftime tonight. We'll chat more later in the season, okay?
0: Sounds good. Thanks, Skip.
1: And we'll be back on the Ohio News Network.
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3: 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Matt Cotman alongside Tom Grind, who you can tell the game's got dicey when Tom Grind switches from Coke Zero to Sprite. That's usually pretty telling sign of how a game has gone at that point, as Tom has officially switched to the full test version instead of Coke Zero. So as we will be seeing Woodmore start with the ball here to get the second half underway, will be a kickoff from Fostoria Kickoffs tonight, brought to you as always by Dr. Ryan Kinn, and your second half tonight brought to you by Roto-Rooter. Give Tim Munger a call, 419-435-3360, and away go troubles down the drain. And Tom, I mean, at this point, it's, to use one of your phrases again, this is absolutely the do-or-die drive, because if they get it up past 30 and it's a running clock with a majority of the second half left, I don't know if Fostoria's got enough in the tank to try and get it back under that running clock situation.
4: Yeah, absolutely. You know, we're going to have to wait and see, obviously. And, you know, coming out after halftime, I'm sure the coaches, you know, had their words to say. And it's Woodmore's a pretty good football team.
3: Yes, they are. I mean, they've put up over, at this point, over 130 points in 3 weeks, in 2.5 weeks. They're a pretty darn good team, that's for sure. Wow. Nice end-over-end kick, returnable for Kaiser. As Kaiser has some block, he gets upfield, and he's going to be tripped up. Another nice tackle in the open field. I believe that was Avion Ferguson again. And also Wilmarth also in on that tackle. Gets down to the 34-yard line. First and 10 for this Woodmore offense, led by senior quarterback Calvin Lipstraw, who, again, up until tonight was a key player for both these first 2 weeks. And he's been really held in check tonight as they really put the focus on the ground games. We do have a holding call against Woodmore, pushing them back to their own 24-yard line. So it'll be first and 10 now from the 24.
4: This could be a big defensive stand here, Matt, if they could get them out four downs.
3: As the ball is fumbled by Lips, it's going to be recovered as he was able to bounce it right back to himself. Loss of about 3 on the play as the fake handoff was a little too convincing. It looked like it bounced off of Nagy's side of his shoulder pads. Makes now second down and 13.
4: Well, let's see what defensive coordinator's got cooked up on this play, Matt.
3: And I'll say this much. When they have gas in the tank for themselves, when they have the energy either in the first half or second half, I've been very impressed with this Fostoria defensive front seven this year. Mm-hmm. Give me a handoff up the gut. That's too Nagy. Nagy breaks the tackle. He is taking it to the distance. Can he go all the way? He's going to be maybe tripped up. No! Gets away from it first. Still on his feet. Cuts it back. 10-5. Touchdown on the second play of the second half. Ish Nagy takes it 89 yards up the middle, and I'm going to paraphrase here a little bit, through the heart of Fostoria.
4: I'll tell you what, field yardage, he had 89 yards. But
3: I ran a good 110.

0: and on the 20.
1: Yeah, yeah, absolutely. He was weaving back and forth.
0: Well
1: done.
0: Just like that, we are in a running clock situation as we await the point after try here from Woodmore. Snap is back, hold is good, as it's going to be a bit of a botched play. Have some blocking, gets it up the middle, and he's going to get into the end zone for the two-point conversion, because why not tonight? 39-7, as we have the officials blow the play dead, and that is due to, I think, maybe a penalty or an injury. Nothing. There's a little bit of an injured player on the field, as it is a Fostoria player down. As we will step aside for a timeout. When we come back, we'll break down the running clock situation, get you ready for the next possession for Fostoria here on ESPN 1430 AM, 105.7 FM, WFOB.
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0: 39-7, Woodmore on top here with 10:13 to go in the third quarter, as we have officially hit a running clock situation in this game. Friendly reminder, the clock will continue to run until the point differential is under 30 points, or, and this is equally as important, a change of possession, a dead ball play, or a turnover of the possession of any variety, as it's going to be a sliding kickoff on the squib kick. Recoverable by Jaden Smith, who, happy to see him doing better after a little bit of, I believe the technical term would be tummy issues,
1: yeah,
0: late in the second quarter there. trying to find the polite ways to word what was going on for poor Jaden Smith. As it'll be first and 10, and the clock will continue to run, and this is a prime example of, as we now have 9:30 to go in the quarter, when they got the possession with 10:10 left to go. Twins to the right, twins to the left, now trips to the right, excuse me, as Hernandez goes into the slot. Trent gets a snap, looking downfield. Pressure coming, goes away from one, pass it back, and it's going to be caught, but he's going to be down on the ground. That is going to be, I want to say, Alakai Sanders, and it is Alakai Sanders. Gain of two at most, second down and eight. That's good awareness, I'd say, by Boston Trent, getting away from the pressure, finding a guy on the backside for the outlet pass, but a little short, ends up being a short pass.
1: Yeah. You didn't have many options.
0: No, not too many. That was good coverage.
1: He kept scanning the field until the last few seconds he had, and just couldn't get enough speed on him.
0: Flip the formation, trips to the left, twins to the right now. Trent gets a snap, dropping back. Quick throw over the middle, and it's going to be caught by his receiver.
1: Good ball.
0: Nice catch, as he's going to take it down to the 40. 9-yard line, we're going to say.
1: Boston Trent stood up tall back there, kept his eyes downfield, waiting for the receiver to break out into the open. And perfect timing, perfectly thrown ball. Nice job up front by the offensive line. Now if they can string about 8 or 10 of those in a row like that.
0: Would be ideal.
1: Yeah.
0: As that was Reese Ramirez on the reception. Empty backfield once again. Trips to the right. Twins to the left. Fostoria moving from right to left. Your AM-FM dial gets a snap. Dropping back to pass. As we have this play blown dead. As I think we're getting a false start against Fostoria. As they will call it against Fostoria. Looks like one of the receivers may have shuffled the shoes a little early. Push it back 5 yards. First and 15. Couple more scores coming in from around the air.

0: If you were wondering how Marion Local would do this year, well, they're going to do pretty good. 42-0 against St. John's right now in their matchup. Columbus Grove 21-6 against Patrick Henry. Archbold cruising 38-0 against Tenora. Fairview 20, Bryan 14, and then Delta certainly having themselves a good night. 44-0 against Gibsonburg. Trips to the right, twins to the left. Boston Trent going over the middle.
1: Oh.
0: And way overthrown, but he was wide open.
1: Yes, he was.
0: Incomplete, second down and 15. As that was Jaden Smith on the possible reception. It's going to be incomplete now. Second down and 15. My apologies. Contrary to the scores I've been reading, there are a few close games out there tonight. In particular, Margaretta and Brookside, 37-33. Margaretta in the lead in that matchup.
1: Wow.
0: Ontario 28, Columbian 21, Ashland 7, Clyde 6. And then another close-ish one, Finley on top, 31-14 against Springfield. Trent drops back to pass, throws it to Johnson. Johnson gets the reception and gets it past midfield. As apologies, actually, Alakai Sanders on that reception. Get back in between the sticks. It'll be third down and 8 now with 6 minutes to go even in this third quarter. Liberty Benton doing the BVC proud in their NLL debut. 35-0 against Clay in that matchup. Trips to the right. Trent gets a snap, dropping back the pass. Pressure coming, gets away from it. Still on his feet. Heaves it downfield, looking for the home run ball, and it's going to be broken up. Great coverage, but they're going to say he didn't turn around in time.
1: Definitely had to be face guarding.
0: As he was face guarding there, as it will be a pass interference. As...
1: That was a well-thrown ball, too.
0: Very well-thrown. That was about 40 yards in the air.
1: Yeah. Wasn't a perfect spiral, but got the job done.
0: It's only weird if it doesn't work.
1: Mm-hmm.
0: That's the philosophy I've lived by on throws like that, because, Tom, I don't know if you've ever seen me throw a football. There's a reason I played offensive line. It's great if I snap it back like a shotgun snap, but as soon as I make it an overhand throw, we're toast. We're absolute toast at that point. Twins to the right is going to be a handoff up the gut. That is going to be Jaden Smith on the carry, as he's going to pick up about 2, maybe 3 at most on the play. Second down and 8. As the clock does continue to run here, it has not been a change of possession. Get down under 30 or a turnover or timeout of any variety. So 4:20 to go in this third quarter of action. One of those instances, Tom, where it sounds weird, but I'd like to see a little bit more urgency from Fostori at this stage.
1: Yeah, no doubt.
0: Twins to the right and left. Empty backfield for Boston Trent. Has a man in motion. That's Wilmarth. It's going to be a fake toss to Wilmarth. Looking downfield, looking for the deep ball, and it's going to be incomplete. Oh. And no flag on that one. Hard to argue that, as that was pretty underthrown, so not really a catchable pass, but it's going to be incomplete anyway. Third down and 9. One other score of, oddly enough, a note, especially for BVC fans out there. Macomb versus Elmwood, a matchup that's been pretty one-sided in recent years. Only 21-14 Macomb in their game against Elmwood tonight.
1: Wow.
0: An opportunity for Elmwood to kind of make some noise in the BVC if they come away with a win there. Trips to the right. Boston Trent rolling to his right. Gets away from one defender. Still on his feet. Throws up. It's going to be caught by his receiver at the 25-yard line.
1: Got the first down, Matt.
0: As they do get it to the first down marker. His apologies. Tried to get the number there. Didn't really see who it was on the catch. We're at 2:50 to go in the third quarter. And Fostoria marching down the field. They're doing a pretty good job here. Possibility of getting it back under a 30-point differential.
1: Offensive line's doing a nice job up there, Matt. They're keeping the pressure off of him back there, looking for the receiver downfield to throw it to. And Here it goes. There it goes.
0: Wide open. It's going to be short of the end.

0: zone.
1: Boy, you're getting hot here.
0: As that was Dawson Smith on the reception. First and goal now from the two as a... Yeah, Tom, Boston Trent really starting to get hot down there.
1: Yeah, he is.
0: Going to be first and goal, first time in the goal situation for Fostoria this evening as their initial touchdown came from 11 yards out. As we're going to see Fostoria burn a timeout here, 2:03 to go in the third quarter. As score stands 39-7, this timeout brought to you by Reinicke Ford in Fostoria. Get your key from Reinicke. As, I mean, Tom, this has been something that we've seen in the past with other Fostoria quarterbacks over the year, whether it's Jaden Stanton, Boston Trent, Trent Smith, a lot of Trents. But there's moments where this Fostoria offense, they just really get going in the passing game. It almost makes you wonder, at some point you consider not necessarily abandoning the running game, but maybe make the pass game the priority first over the ground game, because it seems time and time again, once their quarterbacks figure it out, they really start to get going over the course of a game.
1: Yeah, I mean, he's doing a nice job out there, and he has been the whole season long. Every week he's gotten a little bit better. That's what you're looking for.
0: And I was going to say, trying to think about it, I think that was the interception he threw tonight. I do believe that was his first interception of the season as well. Power formation in the backfield. Looks like a wildcat as well, as it looks like Lamont Johnson in at quarterback. Gets the snap. As apologies, that's Alakai Sanders, as he is not going to get anywhere. Actually lost three on the play. Second down.
1: I absolutely do not understand that call.
0: You know, I'm with you on that one. That's
1: been doing a good job running the ball all the way down the field here.
0: That one is a little questionable. There's no getting around that.
1: Yeah, just turn around, hand the ball off to the running back, and let them and the offensive line get the job done.
0: Carry on top, 34-7 against Lucas. Pandora Gilboa, 13-7 against Van Buren. Van Buren possibly dropping their first game of the season. Trent back in at quarterback. It's going to be a toss out to Jaden Smith. Smith cuts up field as he's going to be stopped short of the goal line, maybe back to the original spot. Third down and goal. So we're going to say from the 2-yard line, maybe the 3. As we got a player down for Woodmore, as we have under a minute to go in the third quarter. We're going to step aside for a quick timeout. We'll give you an update on the injury as we come back on ESPN 1430 AM, 105.7 FM, WFOB.
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0: Third and goal from the 3. Boston Trent gets away from the defense, looking to get in the end zone, and he does take it in himself. Touchdown. Fostoria makes it 39-13. As Fostoria does get in a position where they can get it under the running clock, which is huge, as we only have 37 seconds left in the quarter. As we await the point after try.

0: And Boston Trent, I mean, I got to tell you, Tom, for Boston Trent in particular, quite the drive for him between passing and running it. That's what you want to see from your senior quarterback.
1: You betcha.
0: Looks like a two-point conversion attempt here for Fostoria. Snap is back. Trent drops back to pass. Pressure coming. Gets away from one defender. Still on his feet as he's going to dive forward. He's going to be short, though. So it'll remain 39-13, a 26-point game. The running clock comes to, at least for now, a timeout. We're going to keep it here for the time being, though. We'd like to remind you to tune in after the game for the Scoreboard Show, presented by Frickers from the Frickers Studios. Join the treasurer himself, Trayvon Hastings, as he breaks down all the scores from all the teams in the area. Hear from yours truly as I recap this game, as well as Lance Moore's, recapping his matchup tonight, which has been an interesting one from what I've heard. Don't have a score yet, but covering Hopewell Loud and Colonel Crawford down there at old Colonel Crawford High School. And, you know, this is one of those opportunities where us as the Fostoria broadcast team, Tom, we get to gloat because we have a beautiful press box here. Apparently, Lance had to climb a ladder. And he's currently sharing the press box that he's in with the entire Hopewell Loudon coaching staff. You know, sometimes it's important in these broadcasts, Tom, that we count our blessings as well.
1: You betcha. You
0: betcha. Give me a short kick. Man, it comes loose. I think Fostoria recovers it. As the onside kick is successful, it is Fostoria ball. Xavier Wilmarth on the recovery. That is now going to be first and 10 for Fostoria inside Woodmore territory. And okay. We may have ourselves a bit of a ball game here in the second half. Million-dollar question, Tom, is what is Fostoria going to do with this new lease on life in this matchup?
1: Well, I would hope they would keep throwing the ball. They're doing that very successfully, and it's not like they have a whole lot of time in this game. There's 35 seconds left in the third quarter, but they're down by 26 points. So, plus, they've been moving the ball in the air.
0: Trips to the left. Boston Trent gets a snap. Nice coverage as it's going to be intercepted.
1: Oh man.
0: Perfect interception by the linebacker as Trent is going to be the one that brings him down. As that was number 51, Keegan Strong, as he just put his hands up and did a fantastic job pulling that one in. Huge turnover there. The onside kick does not lead to any damage for Woodmore. First and 10 now from inside Fostoria territory.
1: I don't know if he had his mind set on getting the ball to that receiver, Matt, or not, but, boy, he threw it right to a white jersey out there.
0: He telegraphed that one.
1: It wasn't a black jersey within 5 or 6 yards.
0: That was a rough one. He very much telegraphed it, as it'll be first and 10 from the 43-yard line. My apologies. 25 seconds left for Woodmore here in this third quarter. 26-point game. A field goal does not get it back to a running clock. They need a touchdown to make that happen. As we're going to see two-back formation, as we're going to have to see a timeout taken by Woodmore. I think it was a little too quick of a turnaround there. Timeout's brought to you by Reinecke Ford in Fostoria. Get your key from Reinecke. As try to see if we got any more scores coming in from around the area. We do have a couple finals already. Mohawk, not surprising, a winner over Buckeye Central 48-0. And then McKinley absolutely taking Sandusky to the cleaners. 53-7, your final in that matchup. Just a reminder, folks, it's only 8:50 at night. They did that in a crisp hour 40 minutes with a 20-minute halftime attached to it. That is, whew. We sometimes think our Fostoria games go fast.
1: Yeah.
0: Wow, that is a quick final for both those games. So getting back to the action here at Fostoria Memorial Stadium, 39-13, Fostoria did score again here in this third quarter on a great drive from Boston Trent. But after an onside kick and an interception immediately after that, back-to-back turnovers makes it Woodmore ball from the 43-yard line in Fostoria territory.

0: Two-back formation in the backfield. Lipstra under center. Man in motion. Gets a snap. It'll be a handoff. That is going to be... don't know if that's Caldwell or not. I think it's a different running back in there now. So it does appear to be someone else. That's Noah Huss in at running back for that play. As that will do it for the third and final quarter of action. Three down, one to go. To quote the great philosopher Lance Morris, get your fours up. So we step aside for a quick timeout. When we come back, your fourth and final quarter of action here on ESPN, 1430 AM, 105.7 FM, WFOB.
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0: Back we are here for the fourth and final quarter of action here from Fostoria Memorial Stadium. Two backs in the backfield for Lipstra. Gets snapped. It'll be a handoff. That is Caldwell who's back in the game, and he gets a whole lot of nothing. So he gets back to the line of scrimmage. Not too much after that. Third down and eight as the clock will run here. Not because it's a running clock, but because Woodmore is continuing to run the ball here to try and drain this clock as much as they can.
3: Oh, absolutely. They're going to run the ball.
0: Lucas Caldwell already comfortably over 100 yards rushing on the night. Could you imagine the night he would have had that 78-yard touchdown still held?
3: Yeah.
0: I mean, my goodness. Two backs in the backfield once again. Man in motion. That is Heminger. Because snap will be another handoff as that's... no, a keeper, excuse me. As that is going to be Lipstra. Lipstra gets down to 10 and finally taken out of bounds.
3: It's a design bootleg to the right, coming back to the left. Showed pass and then just faked the ball to the tailback. Came back here to the wide side of the field, on the left side of this field. And
0: was a little bit was a little bit distracted on that call as we did see some laundry come out on the field. Million-dollar question, is it going to be Woodmore or Fostoria? So he had unsportsmanlike conduct. That's going to be against Woodmore. So it'll be a 15-yard penalty from the spot of the end of the play, which will push them back a pretty decent bit. And, you know, give Fostoria another lease on that one. My goodness, that's seen some interesting penalties from both these teams tonight. So 11-10 to go in this game. It's a 26-point game in favor of Woodmore. Single back in the backfield. Single wideouts to the right and left. It's going to be a quick handoff up the gut. That's going to be Ish Nagy as another flag comes in. I think we're going to have holding against 51. As they are going to call holding as that flag came in very quickly. We do have a Fostoria player down on the field. So with another injured player down on the field, we will step aside for another time as they do confirm the holding penalty against Woodmore. That'll be a spot penalty from the spot of the foul. As we come back here in a quick moment, we'll give you an update on the injury and the next play here from Fostoria Memorial Stadium, 39-13. Woodmore on top on ESPN, 1430 AM, 105.7 FM, WFOB.
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1: And Foster, a player, did not catch the number on that one. Was able to get up on his own power. I think it might have been Barrett Hernandez, but able to get up. Looks like it may have just either been the wind knocked out of him or a Charlie horse, as he'll get tended to on the sideline. It'll be first down and 16 from the 30-yard line. Lipstraw gets a snap. It'll be a handoff up the gut. Is going to be Caldwell, I do believe. And it is Caldwell. Bowls through a couple defenders as he gets it down inside the 25 to the 24-yard line. Gain of about six on the play. Gets it back to the original line of scrimmage. Second down and 10. I'll tell you what, Tom.
2: Taking a little bit more time, sending those plays in from the sideline. That's good coaching there.
1: That they certainly are, as it's going to be 15 seconds on the play clock before they get to the line of scrimmage. Coach Scott Stecker, third season at Woodmore, 10th season overall as a head coach. Bunch trips to the right. We've seen this play for Caldwell as he gets the block in the outside, breaks the tackle, still on his feet, inside the 20, down to the 17-yard line. To make it a pretty manageable third down, and we're going to say about three here. As I was going to say, Tom, before we got to that play, Woodmore is just incredible at running to the outside.
2: Their offensive line's done a nice job. It's a huge benefit if you have a good team that could possibly make the playoffs. A good offensive line is a good thing to have.
1: That is true at every level of the game, as it'll be an inside handoff. That is to Ish Nagy. Nagy breaks the tackle, lunging forward. Tries to pick up another yard or two, but they're going to mark him down at the 6-yard line. But that'll be more than enough for a first down. First and goal now for Woodmore. And an opportunity here with 9:10 to go in the game to get that running clock back up and running here late in this matchup. Another quick final for you. Delta, big winner against Gibsonburg, 50-6, their final in their matchup.
2: Ooh, who was that?
1: Delta versus Gibsonburg.
2: Who versus Gibsonburg?
1: Delta.
2: Delta.
1: As it'll be Caldwell on the handoff, as he's going to be just short of the end zone.
2: Well, Delta must be pretty decent. Gibsonburg won last week, didn't they?
1: That they did. Delta has had some good games for themselves already this year. I do believe that puts them to 3-0. I could be wrong on that. As we do have a Charlie horse situation out on the field. And, well, considering it was about 85 degrees at kickoff, and it's about 65 degrees now outside, two things come to mind, Tom. First of all, I may have been harassed a little bit earlier about my lawn sleeves and the pants that I'm wearing. I feel kind of smart right about now. Number one. And number two, you just got to expect it at this time of night. You go from hot to cold. The Charlie horses are definitely going to show up in these
2: exactly
1: matchups.
2: Right.
1: But you know who doesn't have to worry about being cold?
2: No.
1: The guy with the lawn sleeves. Once again, the long sleeve strategy pays off in the long run. As Woodmore player is able to get up on his own power, they were able to stretch him out. Was just a Charlie horse situation. They were able to stretch him out, no problem. So it'll be second down and goal from the 3-yard line. 8:40 to go in this matchup. 39-13. Woodmore on top. I was got to imagine it's going to either be Caldwell or Nagy on the inside handoff to try and put this one away. And based on the spot, do have a bit of an update. Second and goal now from the 1-yard line, as they did give Caldwell the forward progress. Lipstraw under center. It's going to be a quick handoff up the gut. That's Nagy. Goes up over the top into the end zone for the touchdown. Another score for Woodmore. Make it now 45-13. Back to a running clock. And, I mean, you can kind of put a bow on this one at this stage, Tom.
2: I believe so.
1: As the clock does begin to run right away, it'll be a point after try for Heminer. The clock will stop briefly at that point for the kickoff. Wayne, the point after try from Heminer. Snap is back, hold is good, kick is up, and it's going to be good.
0: important.

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0: As we come back, it's going to be another Dr. Ryan Kinn kickoff. Dr. Ryan Kinn serving Fostoria, Finley in the surrounding area. Caller, go online to set up an appointment with him today. As we have some more scores coming in from around the areas, this will be a returnable kick for Lamont Johnson. As he is going to get taken out by the ankle. As that's actually going to be... Sanders helping him out with the stretches. It looks like it will actually be Sanders down on the field with a cramp. As week three, this is one of those. I mean, Tom, you've coached. We'll keep it here for the time being. You've coached. You've been in the week three doldrums, early September game, hot at kickoff, cold as the game goes on.
3: Yes, sir.
0: Especially early in the year, you just got out of training camp, you're in your third week, it's kind of where the aches and pains start to kick in. I mean, this is universally the cramp and Charlie horse game, right?
3: Oh, yeah.
0: I mean, this
3: about it. Yep.
0: Pretty par for the course.
3: Oh, yes.
0: So Alakai Sanders is able to get up real quick after they stretch it out. I'm sure they'll give him some electrolytes on the sideline. It's actually Charlie horsed again as he got to the sideline. That's never a good sign.
3: Got to get some water in him.
0: Yeah, get some water, some Gatorade, some Pedialyte. Pedialyte, I stand by, has one of the best options for that one. That changed my hydration life over at Heidelberg, let me tell you what. Boston Trent, quick throw out. That's going to be Lamont Johnson. Johnson spins out of a tackle, still on his feet. Gets up the sideline, breaks another tackle. Going to get thrown down. Going to say about the 41-yard line.
3: Great effort there by Lamont Johnson there. Caught the ball and picked up another 10 yards out there. It's just a little spot pass out there near the sideline. And was able to turn his shoulders up the field and get that yardage.
0: So we got a few more scoring updates for you. Some finals. Liberty Center 53-16. Over Otsego. Clay 62-0 over Bowling Green. Vermilion 43-0 over Clearview. And Marion Local is back, folks, 56-7 over St. John. Going to see a holding penalty, a couple of them here as Boston Trent tries to get away from the defense and finally going to get taken down. As it's Luke Karchner in on the sack. As we're going to have a hold against Fostoria that will push it back even further. Worth noting, though, with the running clock, those penalties do not stop the clock, so it is continuing to roll now, under 6 minutes to go in this fourth and final quarter. And as we await for the next play, we'd like to remind you to keep it tuned in immediately following the game. This evening for the scoreboard show presented by Frickers from the Frickers Studios. Join Trayvon the Treasure Hastings as he'll bring you all the scores from around the area as the pass is going to be high sailing on Boston Trent with the hit in the backfield. Going to make it third down and we're going to say about 20. As apologies, actually second and 20. I was a little bit ahead of myself here.
3: Second and 20.

0: Clock's down to a shade over 5 minutes left to play with the running clock.
1: That it is. And make sure that you join us next week on Friday as we'll be bringing you Seneca East at Hopewell Loudoun, a huge N-10 matchup for that game. Following week, we'll be taking you to Cary High School as Colonel Crawford taking on Cary, another big N-10 matchup. So we see trips to the left, twins to the right for Boston Trent. Rolling to his left, it's going to be a bit of a floater of a throw, but this is going to call back for holding anyway. As we're going to be at 4:30 to go.
0: 6, 7, 8 yard pickup here. Let's see if they can get something done here on the... Oh, no, gosh, that was 20 to go. Oh, now tack another 15 on that.
1: So it's going to be third down and 30. From the 22-yard line, as the clock continues to run, and I don't know about you, Tom, when I see multiple penalties in a row at a running clock situation, my brain goes to the officials who are trying to wrap this thing up as well.
0: Yes, indeed.
1: I mean, that may not have, they may have been a holding. It was not that egregious of a holding penalty down there. 3:45 to go in the game. Trips to the left. Single wide out to the right for Boston Trent. Has an up back in the slot to the left as well. Gets a snap. Dropping back to pass. Looking downfield. Look, it's going to be caught by... Oh, incomplete. He had it until he hit the ground. Would have covered 20 yards on that one for Dawson Smith. And second, he fourth down and 30 with 3:20 to go in the game. And I mean, at this point, if you're Coach Angelo and company, go for it. What's it going to change at this stage? So we do have a Fosteria player checking themselves out. Looks like another Charlie Horse situation. As Boston Trent and company gain a call from the sideline, so they are going to go for it here. As they're saying third down, third, because there was the holding penalty. We are ahead of ourselves a play. So it is third down and 30. Trips to the left. Trent drops back to pass. It's going to be a screen. Has some blocking. Gets it back up to the 31-yard line, maybe the 32. As that was to Avion Ferguson, there was another flag down.
0: An ineligible receiver downfield.
1: As they're taking their time coming up with the call, and again, this is... Seems to be a little bit of wrapping this one up. As ineligible man downfield, and the player that was the ineligible man downfield, according to the official, was the entire offensive line. You know what? I respect that that is how he called it.
0: I do, too.
1: Instead of coming up with the numbers, just, nah, it was all of them. Same formation, trips to the left, single wide out to the right. Trent gets a snap, three-step drop, looking downfield. Pressure coming, he's going to roll to his right. Still on his feet, throws it up, and it's going to be caught. Does it stay in possession? Yes, it does. That's Lamont Johnson gaining it down to the 40 with a minute 20 to go in this game. Makes it a little bit more manageable of a fourth down and 12 for Fosteria, as this will definitely be a go-for-it situation. So fourth down and 12, 1 minute to go exactly in this game. Trent, empty backfield. Gets a snap. Pressure coming. Rolling to his left. He's going to throw it downfield, looking for the deep man. Has someone open. It's going to be incomplete. A flag comes in late for pass interference. But really, at this point, that might wrap it up for this game.
0: Automatic first down. I don't think we're going to get another playoff, though, Matt.
1: That's what I was about to say. It's, I think they might not get a playoff. 15-yard penalty from the spot of the or from the previous spot. It's going to be a first down, but only 22 seconds to go in this game. As we do finally... Are we going to get time? No, not going to get timeout. They're just going to keep running up and try a play here. 10 seconds left. Four wide receivers.

0: Rivers to the right. It's going to be a bit of an errant snap, and it's going to be a false start, and that doesn't matter. That's going to put a fork into this game. This one is done. 46-13, your final. Woodmore moves to 3-0 on the year. Fostoria falls to 0-3, and a lot of head hanging down there, but you know what? They rallied at some different points here, made it at least a little interesting. But another rough night for Fostoria as they fall to 0-3, 0-13 in their last 13 games. With that, we'll step aside for a quick timeout. When we come back, we'll wrap things up here and get you on your way to the Scoreboard Show on ESPN 1430 AM, 105.7 FM, WFOB.
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0: Your final on this one, once again, 46-13. Woodmore, a big winner tonight, moving to 3-0 on the year. Matt Cotman alongside Tom Grime brought the action live tonight from Fostoria Memorial Stadium. And Tom, I'm going to hand it off to you real quick for any final thoughts, because apparently we're getting the wrap it up music, because evidently there's still 250 left in the Hopewell Loudoun Colonel Crawford game.
3: Well, first of all, you got to give credit to Woodmore. They really played very, very well. They're very well coached. They did well offensively, defensively, special teams, and you know, with Fostoria, they're a very young team. I know that they had the kids committing over the winter in the weight room and those types of things, and in the summer workouts, that kind of thing. And you know, they're going to get better, and you know, they just got to keep the numbers up, and you know, get out there and enjoy a little bit of success, which will come their way. And you know, I like the way they play. You know, they get out there, they get after it, they give it everything that they have, and you know, it's just not enough talent wise at this point in time, but you know, that's kind of the way high school football is in Ohio these days.
0: So that's going to wrap things up here from Fostoria. Big thanks, as always, to Corey Sudham back at the Tri-County Broadcasting Studios doing the Lord's work each and every time. And with that, I'd like to thank all of our game day sponsors, Ropey Corporation, Dr. Ryan Kinn, Clear Choice Exteriors, Reinecke Ford in Fostoria, as well as Roto-Rooter. Your final in this one, 46-13, Woodmore winner. And we're going to send you over now to Lance Morris for the matchup between Hopewell Loudoun and Colonel Crawford with a little over 2 minutes left to go in their game. We thank you for listening. Thanks for listening, Mom. Have a great night, everybody.
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5: Now we're just about ready to go following the timeout. Hopewell's back out there waiting on Colonel Crawford to join them. So I just

0: killed a bug that was trying to eat me.
1: Yes, that's the level of play-by-play you get when I am solo outside at this juncture of the ball game.
0: So I thought Hopewell had broken their huddle. They have not, actually. Actually, I think they might have just called a second timeout. I believe that would be it.
1: We thank you for joining us here as we are now joined by our friends on ESPN 1430 AM 105.7 FM WFOB after the conclusion of their game with Woodmore taking down Fostoria 46-13, I believe, the final in that one. This game, and not quite final yet, but Hopewell in position to add on to their lead. They lead 30-22, 2:09 left to play here in this one, and Hopewell nearing the end zone, and I think nearing might be underselling it since it's at the one-yard line. If you can hear the Hopewell student section, I applaud you because they are actually in the stands while the Colonel Crawford student section is actually in this end zone. Not right next to me, but not super far away either. Now we're finally about ready to go after, I presume, two timeouts were called back-to-back. Hopewell trying to punch it in. Brickman at quarterback this time. He'll go right up the middle. Does he get in? He does get in for the Hopewell Loudon touchdown with 2:05 left to play. Brody Brickman has been, of course, a big part of what Hopewell has done on both sides of the ball. That will be his third touchdown in this one. Chase Rogie had one touchdown catch, as did Kellen Frankert for Hopewell. And Hopewell now will, of course, go for two, as they typically do. Looks like Frankert at quarterback this time. Left side, does he get in? He does get in for the two-point try, as that'll make it 38-22. As Hopewell doing what they do in the second half versus most teams is when they seem to turn it on, especially if it's close or if they are even trailing after one half of a game. That's what we've seen many a time over the last few seasons, especially. Take a look at some scores from around the area. Of course, stay tuned in following our coverage of this one for the scoreboard show back at the Frickers Studios. Traylon Hastings will go over all the games once they go final. I'll tell you about the games that are still going on at this moment. Seneca East, they lead Calvert by a score of 41-7. They're in the fourth quarter in that one. It is a final for Mohawk over Buckeye Central. That's been final for at least a half hour or so now with that running clock game. 40-0 again, that final. Willard leading Bucyrus 14-13. 1-point game over at the place that Charlie Fry built at Willard. Cary final, they beat Lucas 41-7 for their first win on the year. Winford cracks the scoreboard, but still are blown out by Upper Sandusky 48-7. In the BVC, Ada leads Arlington 29-28, a back-and-forth game down in Hardin County. Lakota up on Arcadia, but it's a close one, 28-21 in the fourth quarter. And Macomb wins over Elmwood 35-26. Be a short. I don't know if that's quite an onside kick, but it wasn't a deep kick there from Hopewell either. As it'll be 2:03 left to go in this one, as Colonel Crawford will get their offense back onto the field. As it'll be again 2:03 left to play in this fourth quarter. Hopewell 38-22, they lead here over Colonel Crawford, trying to put the finishing touches on their first game here in the N10. It'll be 1st and 10. Colonel Crawford looking to throw.

0: Offense to go into hurry-up mode here for Colonel Crawford. Who will throw. And that is intercepted. Brody Brickman, who else does it for this one here for Hopewell as he'll get the interception. And they'll presumably take a couple kneel downs and finish this one up by a score of 38-22. So again, just 1:33 remaining in this one. Hopewell will finish this one up and get a win over Colonel Crawford. And again, kind of a typical Hopewell game, at least the second half. Maybe even more than the first half, even though they scored more points in the first half. They're just a second-half team that typically they get it done in the second half of these games. I believe they've only lost one regular season game over the last like 3 or 4 years. As actually they don't quite go to a knee just yet. They do hand it to Colin Link. The junior will get a few yards there. They maybe run two more plays tops. I think now they're bringing Ellis to kneel it down. So I believe they would only have to kneel maybe two times. As it does look like they will bring things in close to kneel it down with Jacoby Ellis out there. And he will snap it, and he will kneel it with two on the play clock. And we'll see if and when they start it. And they officially do not have to take another snap if they don't want to. So the play clock started a little late, so the game clock will wrap up without kneeling it down once again. As this is going to be a 38-22 final for Hopewell Loudoun here over Colonel Crawford as they will come in and secure their first N10 win in a big way here on the road against Colonel Crawford in a game that was tied at the half by a score of 22 apiece. So with that, I know the guys are getting ready and gearing up to get things rolling, so I will pretty much wrap things up from here. But thank you for listening to High School Football on both ESPN 1430 AM 105.7 FM WFOB for the last little bit, along with Classic Hits 96.7 for the majority of this one. A big thanks to all the guys back at the studios, both Trayvon and Corey, doing, as always, the Lord's work. A thank you to Jake Brunner, the Colonel Crawford AD, along with the football coach for Colonel Crawford, allowing us to come here and broadcast today's game. But in a little while, we'll get things started with the scoreboard show from the Fricker Studios. Trayvon Hastings will go over scores from across the area and even throughout the state of Ohio in some cases for week 3 of high school football. This is Lance Morris signing off from Colonel Crawford. We thank you for listening to our coverage of high school football on WFOB and WBBI again one final time. Hopewell, a 38-22 win over Colonel Crawford. We thank you for listening. Have a great rest of your night, everybody.
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0: I'm Ben Thomas with an AP News Minute. Ship traffic remained low today in the Strait of Hormuz after this week's exchange of attacks between the U.S. and Iran. And fighting's intensified in Yemen between the Iran-backed Houthi rebels and government forces. Meanwhile, Israel's released 4 Lebanese prisoners to the International Red Cross, part of a deal with Lebanon. Charles Teledesma has details.
1: In exchange for the 4 Lebanese captives, Beirut's agreed to search for the bodies of Jewish Lebanese citizens missing since the civil war. The release, which includes a total of 5 civilians, follows U.S.-mediated negotiations. The first prisoner, Malik Ghazi, was handed over on Thursday. The International Red Cross has called for access to all remaining detainees in Israel. Lebanon and Israel, which lack diplomatic relations, are engaged in ongoing talks, with another round expected in Rome later this month. I'm Charles Teledesma.
0: There's more news at apnews.com. I'm Ben Thomas.
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8: Your Skynet overnight forecast calls for a chance of showers or thunderstorms. We'll have an overnight low of 70 degrees with partly cloudy skies. Friday, a chance of showers and thunderstorms in the afternoon. Sunny with a high of 88, a heat index as high as 95. Friday night for football, a chance of showers or thunderstorms in the overnight hours. Should be okay though for football, partly cloudy and overnight low 68. 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

And hello, welcome in to the Friday Night Scoreboard Show. My name is Trayvon Hastings, and what a collection of games we had once again, week three, not just on our stations, but in all of Northwest Ohio as well. But speaking of our stations, if you were on WFOB, you heard the Woodmore-Fostoria game, and Matt and I did our best. We tried. We had hope and faith, and we'll talk about this here very shortly because Matt's going to be my first call-in of the scoreboard tonight. But we really felt like Fostoria would have been able to put up more points than they did against this Woodmore team. But unfortunately, Woodmore came in prepared, ready to go, and they shut the door on any sort of Fostoria upset from the beginning. And that's a testament to Woodmore and their coaching staff and their athletes for showing up from the get-go, from the first play to the last play, and not giving Fostoria any glimmer of hope that they could be in that ball game. And they were able to get a couple late touchdowns, but outside of that, that game was pretty much a wash and a Woodmore victory, 46-13. But that game concluded just a little bit before the game on WBVI, so those of you who are listening got to listen to the simulcasted broadcast on WBVI of Hopewell Loudoun pulling away late in the second half, defeating Colonel Crawford 38-22. That was a tied up ball game for not much of the game, but much of the third quarter. Eventually, the Chieftains were able to wear out Colonel Crawford with their very long offensive possessions in the second half, and ultimately, with the help of that, alongside some crucial defensive stops and turnovers, they were able to put the ball in the end zone a couple of times, which was just enough room to breathe to knock off Colonel Crawford. Hopewell Loudoun taking the victory 38-22. But shout out to the Eagles of Colonel Crawford, because they came in and they got down early. They got down, and it looked like it might be one of those games by Hopewell Loudoun where rather in one-sided fashion, the Chieftains pull away and get a huge victory. But Colonel Crawford was able to claw their way back into the game. There was a couple of costly turnovers by Hopewell Loudoun as well, which helped the Eagles stay in the game, eventually tie the game. But unfortunately, Colonel Crawford goes scoreless in the second half, and they lose that game by 16. So the score is not truly indicative of how competitive that game was. And when we talk to Lance later tonight, we'll be able to really key in on some of the factors that played into this game and what to think of both teams as well. I think if you're Colonel Crawford, you're overall pleased with how you performed. You don't like the result, but you were right there with this Hopewell Loudoun team, this very dominant team, for the last several years, for almost the entirety of the game, and they just collapsed late. So that's an execution piece that will need to be resolved there in Colonel Crawford country. But with that in mind, we're going to run through scores really quick, and then we'll go ahead and jump right into this. We'll call Matt, and we'll jump right into some recap of tonight's games. So we'll start in the Northern 10 Athletic Conference, otherwise known as the N10, Mohawk defeating Buckeye Central 48-0. Willard falls to Bucyrus 19-14. Some might see that as an upset, some might not. Our game picks later tonight will indicate what we felt personally, but good win there for Bucyrus. Carey knocks off Lucas 41-7. We had this game here, Hopewell Loudoun and Colonel Crawford. You heard it. Chieftains 38. Eagles 22. Seneca East over Calvert at Heidelberg University 41-7. Upper Sandusky defeats Winford 48-7. And that is what looks to be all of our N10 action this week. Transitioning to the Blanchard Valley Conference, Macomb and Elmwood are still playing, it looks like, and the score is currently 41-26 in favor of Macomb. Interesting score. Interesting dynamics there as well. We'll have to see what is transpiring into that. Didn't think it'd be such a high-scoring game of this nature, and with a lot of uncertainty on Elmwood's roster in comparison to Macomb's. Very interesting score so far. Lipsick all over Riverdale. It says 51-0 second quarter. Wouldn't shock me if that was the score, but

Either way, Vikings will more than likely take another victory in their so far dominant season. Lakota over Arcadia, 28-21. Arlington put up a fight against Ada, but they ultimately fall 41-28 against the Bulldogs. Van Buren, they pull away late, defeating Pandora Gilboa 28-13. That was a one-score game in the second, third quarter, but Van Buren and their ground and pound attack eventually wore out the Rockets, and they were able to pull away with the 28-13 victory. Now we'll transition to the Northern Buckeye Conference, the NBC. Liberty Center over Otsego, 53-16. Lake over Evergreen, 26-8. Genoa over Huron, 48-20. Eastwood squeaks out a victory at Wauseon, 12-7. Woodmore over Faustoria, the game that we had on WFOB, 46-13 is the final there. And also in what I thought was going to be a terrific game tonight, ended up not being that because Port Clinton, in very one-sided fashion, defeats Oak Harbor, 29-13. Also looking for the Maumee score, so we will have to look for that and give that update on the next set of scores. And those updates, looking at the Northern Lakes League, Anthony Wayne, 26-6 over Napoleon thus far in the third quarter. It's been stuck there for a while, so wouldn't shock me if that game has gone final. Speaking of finals, Whitmer over Southview, 37-6. Perrysburg over Fremont Ross, 40-7. Clay over Bowling Green, 62-0. And Findlay moves to 3-0 this season. They defeat Springfield, 37-20. Now looking at the Northern Ohio Conference, the NOC, Ashland defeats Clyde 21-19. This was a back-and-forth game. Clyde was up late. Ultimately, Ashland comes back and pulls out the two-point victory against the Flyers. Columbian falls to Ontario 49-28. They put up a valiant effort, but ultimately they lose to what is typically one of, we'll say, north-central Ohio's best teams in Ontario. I would still consider that like the very border of Northwest Ohio and North Central or Central Ohio. But that aside, Edison over Start 22-6. We mentioned Huron falling to Genoa. Madison over Norwalk 42-7. We also mentioned the Port Clinton score already. Sandusky falls to McKinley 53-7. But Vermilion defeats Clearview 42-0. Perkins over St. Francis DeSales, 23-0, and Shelby knocks off Bellevue, 27-7. Looking at the Sandusky Bay Conference, the SBC, Margaretta in a shootout with Brookside, based on the score that is here, 58-48 in favor of the Polar Bears, would be very shocking considering how dominant Margaretta has been defensively the last few seasons, but that aside, Delta over Gibsonburg, 50-6. Lakota and Arcadia, we mentioned that score. We mentioned the Woodmore score against Faustoria. Ottawa Hills defeats Swanton, 14-7. So Swanton has been putting up some fights in their first three games of the year. They lose this one by 7. Ottawa Hills, question marks remaining about their team and what I initially thought they would look like after the week one victory. Ayersville, they defeat Toledo Christian 26-20. And those are the scores that we have final currently for the SBC. Now we'll transition to the Northwest Ohio Athletic League. Archbold over Tenora 38-7. Bryan falls to Fairview 32-29. Mentioned Delta defeating Gibsonburg 50-6. Also mentioned Evergreen falling to Lake 26-8. Liberty Center, mentioned it already, but they defeat Otsego 53-16. Patrick Henry, they fall to Columbus Grove 21-14. Swanton drops that game to Ottawa Hills, as we mentioned, 14-7. And Wauseon drops that game to Eastwood 12-7. Now we'll look at the Western Buckeye League. My personal favorite of all the conferences that we cover just for various reasons, but how chaotic this conference is from year in and year out. Shawnee in the fourth quarter over Elida, 21-7. Bath down big to Van Wert, 43-20. Ottawa Glandorf, they have continued to be dominant week in and week out so far this year, and that continues here as they're up 45-7.

0: St. Mary's was down by 2 scores. They were able to come back into this game, but they ultimately fall to Salina, who picks up another huge win in the Western Buckeye League. Their very emotional roller coaster level season continues, and they've now defeated 2 of what will likely be the top 3 or 4 teams in the Western Buckeye League in back-to-back weeks, Wapakoneta and St. Mary's. Salina winning this one 30-28. Wapakoneta then, after falling to Salina last week, they defeat Defiance in 29-0 fashion. Looking at some other local scores as well, Ridgemont over Hardin Northern 14-6. Walsh Jesuit over Central Catholic 35-25. Beechwood over Van Loo 41-6. Marion Local over St. John's 57-7. Coldwater over Fort Recovery 35-9. Anna over Parkway 43-6. Lima Central Catholic, they had a tough one today against Urbana, but they win 37-27. And then Lima Senior knocks off Benjamin Loken 18-10. One last score, North Baltimore 42 and Ridgedale 12. So those are all of the area scores thus far. There's a few I'm still going to go and scavenge for myself, but outside of that, we'll take the quick timeout. When we come back, we're going to have Matt Kottman on the line to discuss the Woodmore-Fosteria game and ultimately what happened in that game. What's the season going to look like for Woodmore and Fosteria as well? But we'll cover that on the other end of the break. 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We'll be back on the other side.
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0: What do you guys know about Shake It Off? Had to find some new bumper music, and ironically enough, that is perfect bumper music to kind of emphasize the game that Matt had between Woodmore and Fostoria, as now on the line is Matt to discuss that game. And rather than me throwing anything your way, like, you know, questions to begin with, I just want you to speak from the heart here, like your thoughts on the game, and we'll go from there.
1: Well, first of all, I'm going to thank some of the fine folks at the game tonight who got a chance to listen to us on the Psych Up Show, which, by the way, they said you do a great job. I feel that's important to lead with. But then they felt compelled to inform me of what was I thinking giving them a 50.00001% chance of winning this game tonight as the slightest of favorites. And, you know, admittedly, they might have been onto something. Look, this Woodmore team's really good. They're running back tandem of Ish Nagy and I'm drawing a blank on their other running back right now, which is a pity. But they were phenomenal. Receiving core was pretty decent. Hemminger had a good game. Kaiser had a pretty good game. But honestly, most of their games were on the jet sweep tonight. And for Fostoria, look, they had good moments. They had a nice touchdown drive earlier in the second quarter. Had a great drive at the end of the third quarter. Maybe one of the best drives I've seen Fostoria orchestrate in the past couple years. It was fantastic. The defense did a good job on the front seven, by all intents and purposes, really kept it contained on the inside. But, man, as soon as these running backs could get to the outside, it was curtains. It was just a rough night trying to bring people down on the outside once they had a bit of a head of steam for Fostoria, and it showed on the scoreboard. I mean, the first quarter may have been one of the most unique endings to a quarter I think I've ever seen, because Langford, I think his name is, the running back for Woodmore, runs a 78-yard touchdown. It gets called back for an illegal chop block. Goes from 16 seconds on the game clock to only 6 seconds left in the quarter. Pushed them back 10 more yards. The very next play, Wesley Kaiser, their wide receiver, takes a jet sweep, 88 yards for a touchdown. And then to start the second quarter, there was another botched kickoff for Fostoria, if I do recall correctly, of being in the second quarter. The next play at that point was a 60-yard touchdown. So in the span of about 3.5 minutes of real time, Woodmore ran almost 200 yards by themselves. It was, this is just a great running team. Hats off to them. And Fostoria, while there were moments here and there, just, my God, as soon as they got to the outside, it was a nightmare. It was just an absolute nightmare trying to keep them in check. And got a little, my word of the day today apparently was toasty. Got a little toasty, not just in the temperature outside, but the attitudes. There are some personal fouls, some unsportsmanlike conducts, some helmet throwing on the sidelines, some frustration, and hard to blame them. They've lost 13 straight, but tonight was a rough one. Tonight was a rough one for Fostoria and the Fostoria faithful. There was a lot of hope that this was a game that could have been winnable, and for Woodmore to come out and just slap them around and make it 28-7 or 28-0 before Fostoria even gets a touchdown just took all the wind out of their sails in this game.
0: I don't believe that game was home last year, but I believe they both played last year, and I would have to ask you for your recollection on this about Woodmore being what sounds like a run-first team this year, and I recall them being more balanced last year. That might just be me just throwing a bone out, but it sounds like they have a very dynamic group of athletes in terms of the skill room at both receiver and running back, and they're utilizing those players

0: to the best of their ability, and obviously they have the ability to do that, and they've had the schedule to do that, but this is a one more team that could maybe, you never know, make some noise, and I believe they're in the SBC still, so what are your thoughts on that with kind of how the SBC is shaken out, or if they're in the NOC, how that's going to shake out, and then we'll talk about the Fostoria side of it after.
1: No, I mean, it's a little bit of a, I don't want to say false memory because they were a little bit more balanced in the game last year, but that's because they put up more points last year. That one was another brutal runaway, but they had a senior running back. I think he had 250 yards rushing and maybe three or four scores in the game last season. So Woodmore has been consistent, I would say, as a run-first team, and it really shows up again this year. In terms of the SBC, because they are in the SBC on that one, between you and me, the amount of teams that left, they certainly got to be in the conversation. I mean, Gibsonburg got slapped around tonight, a brutal loss to Delta. There's no Hope allowed. There's no Calvert anymore. There's a couple other teams that bailed from the SBC as a whole. I mean, there's really not a ton at the top left. So, honestly, for a team like Woodmore, it's plausible. It is very plausible that they could make a run at the SBC. I believe they're SBC River on that one. I don't think they're SBC Bay or SBC Lake. I think they're SBC River. But they can certainly make a play at it. They could be an interesting team to watch, especially the way they run the ball. They're going to be in a lot of games. I mean, we saw that tonight again with Van Buren, who I believe is now 3-0. They are very much a run-first team. If you can control the tempo, if you can run the ball, control the clock, control the pacing of the game, that's a very easy way to win ball games. I think Woodmore certainly has the recipe to do that. I think their later schedule is going to be a real deciding factor because they were 7-0 going into the final 3 weeks of the season, and then they finished last year 7-3. So I think that kind of tells you a little bit of the expectation about this Woodmore team of, I think they know that they're going to have a pretty comfortable schedule until the back end, and then they really need to lock in. So they're kind of getting all the quirks and issues out of the way now, so that way they can really build into something by the end of the season. I think they have the pieces to do it. It's a very good team. It's a very, very good football team. I kind of feel bad for Fostoria. You kind of want to rip them a new one. You kind of want to go after them because, oh, man, you're 0-3 again. That's ridiculous, blah, blah, blah. They've probably played three playoff teams already this season for their non-conference schedule. I mean, it is a brutal schedule for this Fostoria team. You kind of got to tip their hat to them that they made the schedule that they did. So, yeah, getting back to Woodmore, I think they're a very good team. I think they certainly can compete for a conference title. Back end of their season is going to be the tail of the tape on that one, though, how they do against more A-tier, S-tier opponents within their own conference.
0: Yeah, kind of adding on to that, to answer your SBC thing, I had to look at it myself, because for those who don't know, in the past, the SBC is very, it was very, not confusing, but it was just so large that they had three separate divisions within that conference. So you had the Bay, the River, and I believe the Lake. Two of those three divisions disbanded and formed the Northern Ohio Conference. There was some stuff that happened within the entities that are or was the SBC regarding realignment with the bigger schools and the smaller schools. Not the point, not getting into it. But one portion or one third of the SBC decided to stay in the SBC, and a lot of those other schools have transitioned to the NOC, which is where we see Clinton, Norwalk, Huron, Edison, Bellevue, Perkins, the list goes on. You guys get the point. So that aspect of it, they are in the SBC. They are in there with Margaretta. They are in there with Gibsonburg. There's a few other teams, Lakota, Ottawa Hills, Toledo Christian. The list goes on. But transitioning to your point about Fostoria, in a typical year, I would say they've played three playoff teams, yes. With the new regional realignments and whatnot, specifically in 622, it's probably 1.5 playoff teams, because Portland surely will be a playoff team after they dominated Oak Harbor tonight. But that aside, Van Buren is

0: waters of being a playoff team, and I think right now they can get in as long as they end the season with only two losses. And it looks very promising that Van Buren's going to do that after they beat Pandora Gilboa by 15 tonight. So I think Van Buren is definitely a playoff team, maybe not a contender in 622, but with the way they run the ball and the way they can play defense and really control the clock, you can really beat any team with that style of play. And then you have Woodmore, who is also in that region, who will probably be left out if they only have 7 wins, which sounds crazy, but you got to stack up really impressive wins over that time, and if they're playing or beating a bunch of teams that are around 500, that's not going to hold as much weight as what some of these other teams in that region are going to have on the resume. So I definitely would say in a typical year it's 3 playoff teams, and by record it's probably 3 playoff teams, but in the grand scheme of things it's probably going to be 1.5 to 2 playoff teams. But that aside, that's still great experience for Fosteria to get as they get ready to transition into NBC play, which frankly doesn't get much easier because you still have to play Eastwood and Oak Harbor, and Genoa as well, and Otsego, and I mean the list goes on, and Lake has looked very improved, so it's going to be a really interesting test for Fosteria as they try to make their way through NBC play.
1: Yeah, I mean, the NBC doesn't get any easier for them, and honestly, even the bottom of the NBC actually looks pretty decent this year. Rossford's been looking competitive. Lake has actually showed signs of life earlier today in their matchup, and those were really two games that I'd imagine Coach Angelo was hanging his hat on as potential winnable games. Still are, let's be very candid about it, but maybe closer, more competitive games than they initially anticipated because of that. So might make things interesting. And yeah, I mean, it's sure a typical year kind of conversation. I think at the end of the day, if you're looking at a Fosteria team that plausibly is looking at 0-10, and I don't want to say that this early in the season, but it does need to be addressed. You're plausibly looking at 0-10 year. You want to find some justifications for it. And I'd say for a non-conference schedule, if you have 3 teams that are in Division 622 that all have legitimate conversations about being a playoff team, that's a huge thing to kind of hang your hat on. And if I'm Fosteria, I'm looking at it of, hey, we got 5 goal line stops against Van Buren, who just has not been stopped since they played us. We were able to put up 13 against a Woodmore team that had only given up 13 points all season up to this stage. Like, there's positives to take away from it. But, yeah, to your point, it's going to be a tough postseason bracket for Woodmore. I think, realistically, they need to be 8-2 or 9-1 to have a shot. And that does work in their advantage. They do have, I think, 1 or 2 higher division teams still on their schedule. Could be wrong about that. But I believe they might have 1 or 2 higher teams still on their schedule, which, I mean, we saw a few years back a Patrick Henry team that went 4-6 and got to host a playoff game because all 4 of their wins were against Division 3 or Division 2 opponents. I mean, it's the points are really the thing that make the difference on that one. But, no, Woodmore is a very good team. I think they'll be in the conversation whether or not they're at the top of the heap. I think that's another matter entirely. Especially if you still have Margaretta in the mix. Margaretta's still a very good team. Gibsonburg still has moments where they're competitive and always puts up a good fight against conference opponents. So they got their work cut out for them. But what I saw tonight, very reminiscent to Van Buren. Controlling the clock, running the ball at will, getting it to the outside, really taking the cadence and the timing of the game and putting it in their hands. That's the best recipe for success at the high school level. You control the tempo, you control the outcome.
0: Yeah, I definitely think that as the game has progressed professionally and collegiately, we've seen that transition into high school football as well, where we're seeing a lot more spread offense. We're seeing a lot more of using the entirety of the field, whether that's spread offense to run, whether it's spread offense to pass, whether it's a nice balance of it, some air raids, some run and shoot. The point is, it looks different now than what it used to be, even maybe 10 years ago when Macomb, for example, Macomb and Edgerton could run wing T in Division 7 and

0: they could just coast their way through Division 7 playoffs or through a meaningful portion of it, because they had that level of physicality that you need to win at the high school football level. And Colonel Crawford can attribute to that. Kerry can attribute to that. Many teams over time can attribute to that. Now we see teams like Colonel Crawford who, due to maybe some of their personnel and also just the nature of where the game's at, like today against Hopewell Latin, it was a lot more of, you know, spraying the ball around, trying to throw the football and use that to maybe open up the run game, instead being a little bit more balanced or pass first. So I think for the teams like Woodmore and Carey and Colonel Crawford, Van Buren especially, the teams who can still rely on a very, very efficient, effective, you know, 3, 4, 5 yards at a pop run game, that's almost an unbeatable recipe depending on who you play, simply because you only need 3 yards every 4 downs, and that's automatic first downs. Like, you can be in 3rd and 1 every single time, or 4th and 1 every single time, if you're running the ball and you're not putting it in harm's way through the air. There's a lot less risk to running as there is to throwing, but I would say there's a little bit more reward to throwing the football than running the football. That's a different conversation, but like, I think certain teams have certain recipes for winning, and Woodmore can possess that. Ultimately for them, it's going to come down to the defensive side of the ball and what are they able to accomplish in those games, because some of those big games that they have on their schedule that we haven't discussed, or they haven't gotten to, the Gibsonburgs, Margaretta's, namely those two, they are going to have to find a way to muscle up, get stops, and try to control the clock and control the line of scrimmage in those games if they want to prevail and find a way to maybe claw their way into the playoffs. And if they're able to do that, all things considered with who's in the region, I think you can consider that success in itself. Even if they're 7-3 and miss the playoffs, I would consider that success in itself in a way, just with the circumstances of this season alone. But for Fostoria, I don't want to say it's more of the same, but it's a different year, new people, new team. There's a lot of moving parts, and with that, as you said, you know, they've played 3 teams that are probably going to be in the playoffs. Port Clinton, while not in D6, they're more of a D4 team. They still, or D4 or D5, they are still going to make some noise in the postseason at that level in their division. So I think that you can't look at those 3 games too much if you're the Fostoria community, because the reality is it would be just like, I'll use this example. Kerry playing Marion Local week 1. You know who Marion Local is. You understand what they're about, what they've accomplished, all these things year in and year out. And you're Kerry, who is typically a very good football team, first off. However, a slow starting football team, as they tend to struggle out of the gate with their non-conference. But that non-conference prepares them for postseason play, which is why typically year in and year out they win 6 or 7 games and they're able to make a run through the playoffs, because they've already played teams that are at a higher caliber and oftentimes played those teams even better than what some of the other teams in their region would. Example being Galleon, example being Marion Local. The list goes on. So I think Kerry is a good example of this. Obviously, in terms of what the results have been, Kerry's not a good example for Fostoria, but I would just lean towards the side of cautious frustration in terms of like what the results have been with regards to who you have played so far this year.
1: Yeah, you know what? I'd say for Fostoria, you look at these first 3 games, I am not watching them for the negatives, because there's going to be plenty to be found, because you're going against very quality opponents that, frankly, and this is not to discredit the team, I think there's a lot of talent on this team, there's a lot of potential on this team. Frankly, these 3 teams were just better than you. There's no getting around it. There's no, like, this is sometimes the brutal truth and reality of sports. Eventually you just run into a team that is simply just better than you, and you got to live with the results of that. For me, I would take these first 3 games, I'd look at the positives that I see. While the offense, when we're talking about the recipe for success for an offense, I would really like Coach Angelo to call in Julia Child and let him know passing the ball is probably how you want to do this. Like, that's how you're going to want to move forward, because Boston Trent, Lamont Johnson, Alecki Sanders, Caleb Singleton, even Dawson Smith got involved a little bit tonight with it. They look good. The offensive line is built to be more

0: from a pass pro offensive line. The running game just is really not there right now, and they try to force it. And I don't disagree trying to get the ground game going, but when it's the third quarter and you're already down 26 points, abandon the run game. It's time to let that go, and I would like to see them switch to more of a pass-centric team because of that. But the other big positive I take away, your defensive front seven is outstanding. I know the scores would reflect otherwise. I know the, just to call it as is, multiple 100-yard rushers would reflect otherwise. But they're not doing it through the middle. They're not doing it through the linebacker core. They're doing it through the secondary. They're getting to the outside every time. They go up the middle. That's usually where people are getting stuffed by this Fosteria defense. I mean, it's, you really have something you can hang your hat on for that front seven. But the problem they're running into is they're out there for 70, 80% of the plays because the offense can't sustain it more often than not. If you can just get the offense figured out of being a bit of a pass-first team, especially after we saw tonight, especially what we saw last week against Port Clinton, and the fact of the matter is Fosteria scored four touchdowns, three of them have come through the air. That's... three of them have been passing touchdowns at this stage. So take that for what it's worth as well. But there are positives. There are good things to see. In years past, yeah, it's a little bit more of the same. They're 0-3. The season's probably not going to end on a positive note. It's probably going to be a bit of a rough season from top to bottom. May even be an 0-10 season, just to call it as it is. But in years past, when they were 0-10 or bad teams, they were just bad teams. They just were. Or there was off-field issues, or there was personnel issues. And just the team collectively was a bit of a mess. This team is good. It sounds silly to say, just because they don't know how to win, I don't think they know how to keep it going and to sustain it. So going into conference play, yeah, you're going to have some rough games coming up. But you can beat Lake. You can beat Rossford. Otsego plausibly might be a winnable game for you the way they've been playing to start the year. But you got to figure yourselves out. You got to lean on that defensive front seven to keep the ground game in check. You got to figure out a way for the secondary to be more complementary in the run defense to what the front seven is doing. Find ways to get Boston Trent going earlier as your quarterback in these particular games instead of waiting for the third quarter and then having to have him play hero ball. There's adjustments that can be made that I think are very positive and could work towards this team's favor, and especially these first 3 weeks. There's a very legitimate chance you're talking about three separate conference champions that you just played for your non-conference schedule. I can only think of a couple other teams that legitimately can say that about their non-conference schedule. Don't focus on the negatives. There's plenty to find there because you're playing good teams. Pay attention to the positives. See where this thing is going as opposed to where it's at.
1: Yeah, I definitely think that's a good synopsis to kind of encapsulate like what to expect or what the storyline always is or has always been, and to kind of just put it into perspective at like who they've played. Logistically speaking, it'd be the same thing as in years past when I would get down on Cary because they start 0-3 three straight years or two straight years, whatever the case is. But the reality is they play Hope Allowed. They used to play Hope Allowed in week one, and that's a team that would go to the regional finals, go to the state final, or whatever the case may be. And then they play a Galleon team, which is a couple divisions higher typically. And then also Lima Central Catholic. And then this year you move some things around. Now you're playing Marion Local instead. Like, Hope Allowed's in the conference now, so you don't play them in non-conference. It's a mix mixed bag. So, like, that's why I would compare it to Kerry, because that would be the other fan base or community or outsider, meaning like myself, who would look at that, see the record, and have my doubts. When if you look at the bigger picture or who they've played, you factor that aspect in, there's a whole other side to it that you have to go through the layers through and analyze. And I'm not trying to sit here and say that's like the bailout kind of excuse

0: these other like bottom half of their conference level teams, then they could maybe stack up some wins, but those wins aren't going to help them come postseason time. So it's kind of a mixed bag. Like you want the chance to get those elite level wins, but you also want to see wins in general. So I understand a lot of the frustration, and that's kind of just the reality of things, I think, for them and their fan base, the community, the team, like where the whole program's at as a whole. But at the end of the day, it's still, as you said, there's still promise somewhere, there's still some potential somewhere, and as we've talked about in each of the last 2 weeks, it's finding their identity. It sounds like they haven't quite found that identity yet, and maybe with easier games down the stretch will come that identity. The unfortunate reality of that, though, is that it'll probably be too late. So hopefully as they enter conference play, they're going to have a better understanding of the type of football team they need to become, and if they're able to do that, hopefully, if it doesn't attribute to wins or points, it just attributes to better play on the field at the end of the day.
1: Yeah, and I think at this stage, if you're a Fostoria fan, it's... I watched it the other day because my Cleveland Browns continue to Cleveland Browns in the most Cleveland Browns way as they could possibly Cleveland Browns. But I watched the old Mike Polk thing of the Factory of Sadness, and there's a line in that bit that he does where it's, you don't understand our expectations. We don't expect you to be good. We just want you to be watchable. It sounds morbid. It sounds a little like kicking them while they're down. But the reality is this team is watchable. This is a watchable team. So we got out of the ugly that was 0-10. We might be in another 0-10, but they dropped 13 against a Woodmore team, and they did it when Woodmore was in stride. It was not a runaway. They didn't pull any of their starters. They did it against the starters for Woodmore. They held Van Buren to their lowest point total of the season and actually kept it a pretty close game. Port Clinton, they had some nice stops. They had some fun plays. They had some moments during the game. There's a lot to watch on this Fostoria team. It just hasn't translated to wins and success yet. And to your point about their schedule, yeah, against some easier teams might help. There's a lot to be said about going up against heavyweights. That way, when you go to the featherweight division, it's like, oh, man, this is easy. True, but you also need to win against some of those heavyweights. You just don't go in there and take body blows for 48 minutes and say, boy, we all learned something great today. It's like, yeah, where the ice packs need to be. That's what we learned tonight. But there's room for growth. There's always room for growth. I think even with the same old story, different chapter, same, you know, new book, same story kind of nonsense or expressions that people like to use with this team, I'd start to say you're getting close to where you need to have some expectations. And I think they might be able to deliver on those. Maybe not to the tune of 6 or 7 wins, but maybe 2 or 3 at the back end of this season, maybe 1 or 2 here and there, but at least show that growth, show that development. And so far in the first 3 weeks against really top-tier opponents, there has been growth. There has been development. There has been positive strides to take away from this. The biggest question for me is just going to boil down to not even if they find their identity, it's if the frustration level can stay in check long enough for them to get through this rough part and get to the point where they can start fulfilling those expectations.
0: Definitely think that's a good way to recap our conversation. I don't want to keep spitballing the same stuff back because I feel like we have a tendency to do that, and then we'll be here for another hour, and then we'll get on some like other tangent about something.
1: That'll be fun.
0: I mean, yeah. I mean, you're not like wrong. So,
1: you don't need to call Lance. This is the Heidelberg show now. It's okay.
0: Hey, they play tomorrow, noon. I'm going. I will be there on the field. So I just want that to be known. I am a very loyal alum, or hope to be. So I'm going to go to the season opener tomorrow. So I'm very excited.
1: You better bring a W home on that one. That's all I'm going to say.
0: We'll see. It's an opponent that Heidelberg doesn't normally play, Marysville from Tennessee. So typically that's a pretty decent football team, much better than playing Hiram every single year. So we'll see how it goes.
1: We shall. Should be a good one. Go Berg.
0: Go Berg always, or Go Berg amen, as I say. And with

0: that. Matt, thanks for calling. I will talk to you next week.
1: Always a pleasure. Catch you next week.
0: Yes, sir. That was Matt Kottman on the line to discuss Woodmore and Fostoria. We always get going having a nice long discussion, a collaborative discussion about Fostoria and what the bigger picture should be or what their season's going to entail and what the reality of their circumstances are just in comparison to some of the teams that they play, the schedule that they have. For those who don't fully understand or maybe they're not comprehending, like, Fostoria does have a rather difficult schedule for what the circumstances are with where their program is at and with where some of the other teams that they play, where those programs are at. You're talking about Oak Harbor. You're talking about playing Port Clinton this year. Two other now probably potential playoff teams in Van Buren and Woodmore. That hasn't even gotten to the level of discussing Eastwood or Otsego or Genoa. And all of those teams typically are trying to be playoff teams. So that's kind of just what the unfortunate reality is for Fostoria and having to play so many playoff-level teams in a 10-game season. They play probably at least 5 or 6 or 7 postseason teams. So with that, you have to lick your wounds a lot and try to just build and build and build week to week. And it can be difficult, it can be tiring, it can be exhausting when the result kind of seems the same way every single week. But the goal in the end is that, like, by week 1 to week 10, this will be a better football team, and you'll see that development over time, even if it's not going to be wins. So I guess this is just kind of how I would summarize that conversation. But with that, we'll do scores, we'll bring Lance on, and then we'll take another timeout after that. So let's get into scores. Northern 10 Conference, Mohawk over Buckeye Central 48-0. Bucyrus over Willard 19-14. Cary over Lucas 41-7. Hopewell Loudon over Colonel Crawford 38-22 here on WBVI. Seneca East defeats Calvert at Heidelberg. That was a 41-7 score. And then Upper Sandusky over Winford 48-7. Looking at the Blanchard Valley Conference, Arcadia falls to Lakota 28-21, Ada over Arlington 41-28, Macomb over Elmwood 41-26, Lipsick over Riverdale 51-0, Van Buren knocks off Pandora Gilboa 28-13. Northern Buckeye Conference, Liberty Center 53, Otsego 16, Lake 26, Evergreen 8, Genoa 48, Huron 20, Eastwood 12, Wauseon 7, Fostoria falling to Woodmore 46-13 on WFOB tonight. And then lastly, Port Clinton, the NOC team out of this game, defeats the NBC team Oak Harbor 29-13. We'll transition to the Northern Lakes League now. Whitmer over Southview 37-6. Perrysburg over Fremont Ross 40-7. Clay over Bowling Green 62-0. Finley over Springfield 37-20, and those are the NLL ones that I have currently. They all kind of vanished on me, so I will try to find those next time around. Northern Ohio Conference, Perkins over St. Francis DeSales 23-0, Shelby over Bellevue 27-7, Ashland over Clyde 21-19, Columbian over Ontario 40, Columbian falling to Ontario, 49-28, Edison over Start 22-6, Genoa over Huron, mentioned that game, 48-20, Madison over Norwalk 42-7, McKinley over Sandusky 53-7, and Vermilion over Clearview 42-0. Now we'll head to the Sandusky Bay Conference, Margaretta over Brookside 58-48, Gibsonburg falls to Delta 50-6. Ottawa Hills beats Swanton 14-7. Toledo Christian falls to Ayersville 26-20. And those are the scores that we have for the SBC. Northwest Ohio Athletic League, the NWOAL, Archbold over Tenora 38-7. Fairview defeating NWOAL team Bryan 32-29. Delta, also of the NWOAL, defeating Gibsonburg, as we mentioned, 50-6. Lake over Evergreen, 26-8. Liberty Center won over Otsego, as we mentioned. Columbus Grove defeating Patrick Henry, 21-14. And Eastwood, as we all

0: still mentioned, knocking off Wasion 12-7. You gotta love when you have repeat scores. Sometimes I say them, sometimes I don't. Western Buckeye League, Ottawa Glandorf 45, Kenton 7. Shawnee defeats Elida 28-7. Salina and their emotional season. Can never stress that enough with everything going on in their community, with their very unfortunate injury that they had to one of the true tried and trues of their team, someone very important to that football team, going down with a very severe injury, still being hospitalized as we speak. But 30-28, they get another big victory against St. Mary's as their amazing season continues. Van Wert over Bath 43-20, and Wapakoneta over Defiance 29-0. Rounding out with other local scores, North Baltimore over Ridgedale 42-19. Lima Central Catholic in the fourth quarter up on Urbana 37-34. Walsh Jesuit defeats Central Catholic 35-25. Also, some other local scores. Ridgemont over Hardin Northern 21-20. Beachwood over Van Loo 41-6. Marion Local over Delphus St. John's 57-7. Coldwater defeating Fort Recovery 35-9. Anna over Parkway 43-6. And Lima Senior over Benjamin Logan 18-10. So with that, those are our scores. We're going to take a timeout. When we come back, we're going to have Lance Morris on the line to discuss what was a pretty interesting game between Hopewell Loudoun and Colonel Crawford, all things considered, really not factoring in what the true deficit ended up being, which was 16 points. But with that, we'll take that time out. 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I'm Trayvon Hastings. 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

0: And welcome back to the Friday Night Scoreboard Show from the Fricker Studios. My name is Trayvon Hastings, and with me now is Lance Morris, who went solo to Colonel Crawford to do the Hopewell Loudoun Colonel Crawford game. Lance, talk to me. Obviously, I was here to listen to it, but tell me what you saw out on the field and just how impressive I would say both of these teams looked, all things considered, with how Colonel Crawford was able to claw back into the game, but also how Hopewell Loudoun was able to seize the game when things got tight late in the second half.
1: Yeah, at least in terms of the first half, it was Hopewell having the momentum for, I think it was like till the 4:30 mark is when Brody Brickman had the touchdown to make it 22-7. And then they, shortly thereafter, Colonel Crawford gets the ball back. They punt. They don't get much going. And then the start of that drive, it was about 2.5 minutes left in the first half. I believe it was an issue with the snap. Again, it was on the opposite side of me, so I didn't have the best view of it, but obviously I could see that it was a fumble. And Colonel Crawford scooped it up and scored, and that was what really kick-started things. And then they got the ball back after Hopewell's offense, again, just didn't get much going on that next drive. And then they scored via the Philly special, which is always fun to see. I know Matt loves when that happens specifically. But yeah, it was all tied up at the half. It really reminded me 2, maybe 3 years ago now. It was a Hopewell at home game against Gibsonburg. I think they were up like 14-7 most of the first half, and then I believe it was two years ago, because I think it was Jacoby Ellis' sophomore year. I think he threw a pass, and it was like a 95-yard pick six, and that tied it before half in that game. And Hopewell came back and won that Gibsonburg game just like they won tonight, with a couple scores in the second half and not allowing the other team to really get much of anything going offensively. And that's just a trademark Hopewell team that is able to do that. First half can be good, could be bad, could be, you know, somewhere in the middle. I'd say that you'd probably say that closer to the middle just because of those couple turnovers than the latter part of the first half. But when you have a defense that doesn't allow any points in the second half, more times than not against some of these teams that maybe aren't as high-powered as they are, even if they are good in their own right, you're going to be able to hold those off. And I think that's what we saw tonight with Hopewell.
0: Yeah, and I guess I would say that it was actually pretty impressive from my perspective listening. It was pretty impressive to hear or see, I guess it would be hear and not see, but besides the point, Colonel Crawford.
1: If I made you feel like you could see, I did my job, so that works.
0: Sometimes I'm used to doing, you know, what you're doing, play by play or color, and then doing it here, it's different sounds, different senses. So just making sure I'm in sync with that. But getting

0: back to it, like, I was overly, from how the game played, like, I was overly impressed with how Colonel Crawford was able to eat that adversity in the first half. And somehow, some way, like, you get to half, you're basically tied, and, or you are tied, and then from there, it's a whole new ball game. And I was really curious how the Chieftains were going to respond to that, how they were going to handle that, and maybe getting, like, punched in the mouth a little bit with some self-inflicted wounds as well. But with that being said, just how Colonel Crawford was able to kind of claw their way back into this game and what that could mean for them moving forward in the rest of the N10, Hopewell, Loudon aside, I think that could paint a good picture for them when they do go to play Seneca East and Mohawk and Cary in particular.
1: Yeah, on the Colonel Crawford side, it'll be interesting to see just how they match up with those teams again, because over the last 2 years, you know, there have been some very good matchups for them. I mean, the Cary, the Mohawk game, the Seneca East game, those are definitely the big three for the rest of their schedule. So I think you got to really look at that for Colonel Crawford and see how they do in those games, because those will basically determine whether you're a playoff team because of how their region stacks up. I think they're D6-21. I want to say they're either 21 or 23. I believe they're one of those for sure. But it'll be interesting to see how they stack up, because they've got a pretty good quarterback. They've got some good runners as well. They did a little stuff through the air tonight. I think that kind of caught Hopewell maybe a touch off guard. But yeah, they're definitely a run first team, and when they get that going, that's when they're at their best. And that's just tough. Especially it's tough defending Hopewell in general. So you got three different guys that play the quarterback spot with Ellis, Frankert, and Brickman in different ways, and that's tough to get. It's tough to game plan for one quarterback, let alone three. So that's always a tough thing for any defense against Hopewell. If you're Colonel Crawford, you're not going to see that probably the rest of the year. There's very few teams that are able to do what Hopewell does offensively. So I think they have a good chance in some of those big games. And like I said, those will really be determining kind of the trajectory overall of their year.
0: How do you feel about the multi-quarterback system that Hopewell has ran, not just this year, but in years past as well, being able to basically manipulate their offense based upon the strengths of that said quarterback? So whoever the thrower is, or whoever the passer is, whoever the better pure runner is, like, utilizing those players to the best of not only their abilities, but maximizing the offense's potential. I guess, what are your overall thoughts on it? How do you feel about a 2 or 3 quarterback system? I'm just curious kind of where you lie on this side of the food chain with that conversation.
1: Yeah, I'd say you have to be a really good team to be able to do it. I think it's not only do you need guys that have the specific traits that those guys have, but you need good linemen. Probably good center play is maybe paramount, because, and really the offensive line in general, because they can try and simulate the exact same, you know, snap count, but every guy is going to sound a little different, you know, even if they're all maybe trying to sound, you know, the same or like close to the same just for consistency's sake. So I think that's something that a lot of people maybe don't think about when you're just watching a game, that every guy's going to sound different, that everybody's going to maybe want the ball at a little different spot too. Obviously, every quarterback's, you know, a little different with how they want the ball. And, you know, maybe some aren't as particular if you're Brody Brickman, where he's like, hey, just snap me the ball more times than not. It's just going to be me running one direction or the other. And I think that's what is so interesting to watch as well, because when it's Ellis out there, more times than not, it's going to be because he's going to be passing. When it's Franker, more times than not, it's going to be running, but we saw a couple passes today that were some good ones. And I mean, he's a heck of an athlete in general, 3-sport guy. He's probably the best player on that baseball team as well. And those guys all play baseball and all play multiple sports, so they're all multifaceted in their own ways. But I mean, with Brickman, you know, more times than not, it's going to be a run. But he did have one handoff to

0: Reese Hoover today, and Hoover took it for a first down and a little more, and that was one of the plays that kind of iced the game because they had ran, you know, Brickman left, Brickman right so many different times. Essentially, the play itself, I assume, has a bit more of a complicated call than that, but in essence, that would be what it comes down to. And when you're a team that can do that all well, you can be a defense. You can be like, oh, it's Brickman. We think it's going to be a run. It might be left. It might be right. It might be like right up the middle. You can know what is coming and still not be able to stop it, as happens when a team scores 38, and it's a bit of an off game, all things considered, just because they went to that kind of ground control and taking time off the clock. They had the ball for most of the second half, aside from a couple possessions that Colonel Crawford had where they weren't able to score. So it just speaks to the level of coaching and the level of players they have on that team.
1: Yeah, I definitely was curious what you were going to say, because I'm a fan of it. If you have two very unique skill sets of two different players you feel need to be on the field either at all times or as much as possible. And I think they have done a beautiful job the last two seasons in particular of manipulating the defense in a sense where they understand, like, in which situation, which quarterback to go to. And obviously, you have that built-in assumption of when one guy comes in the game, it's maybe pass, or if one guy comes in, maybe it's run. However, they're able to sprinkle in enough of both actions that it leaves the defenses confused. So I think they've done a great job at doing it, and for that reason, keep doing it. I think three quarterbacks is very, very unique. I don't know how I feel about it just because I've never seen it before, but having three different guys in there, maybe one serves more as kind of like a wildcat-ish, and the other two kind of serve those roles as the passer and the runner. But I just think it has added another layer to what is an already dominant program and has been for the last over half decade. And what they've been able to put out on display each and every Friday, I think that kind of just adds another layer to it. And like you said, you have to be a good football team to do it. Otherwise, I think you're kind of just shooting yourself in the foot. So,
0: yeah, I mean, for Hopewell, I mean, you have it wasn't by design by any stretch. I think it was designed to be two guys. It was designed to be Jacoby Ellis and Callan Frankert, and swapping, you know, those spots when needed. Well, Colin Franker got hurt last year, and they were like, okay, looking around, well, do we have anyone else that can feasibly run in that position? And they shifted over to Bodie Brickman and to kind of literally took it and ran with it. And, you know, it's funny, and he's one of the guys that Matt loves to talk about as well, because it then reminds him, and he gets to talk about Tanner Schrader. And, His dad, Coach Brinkman, who's Hopewell's D coordinator, also the girls basketball coach at Hopewell now as well. He was the D coordinator for Macomb when they won the state title back in 2018, and so, you know, Brickman kind of, you know, grew up watching him, as weird as that is to say, for, you know, teams that weren't that long ago in the grand scheme of things. But it was 2018. It's 2026 now, so do the math on that. But yeah, it's interesting to see those situations as these guys progress. And I'd say if you're for the previous Hopewell teams that Brickman, the closest comparison is to Braylon Martinez. Is Martinez became more of a true running back by basically not even by choice. It was because Hayden Welly got injured before him. So and Brickman even ran one of the touchdowns he ran in was as a running back. It wasn't as a wildcat quarterback. So it just goes to show the level of coaching and athleticism that these guys have.
1: We'll definitely keep that in mind as both of these teams move forward in the season. Expect both of them to be contenders in their regions in the playoffs. Sadly for Hopewell, gonna have to probably run through Liberty Center, but we'll see what happens. Those are two teams that I don't think have played before.
0: Hopewell is D7.
1: You said they're in D7?
0: Hopewell is D7. They dropped from 6 to 7 this year.
1: Well, hey, listen, I think that is just a blessing of all blessings if you're Hopewell, because you do not have to deal with Liberty Center. What I was going to say is if they're in the same region, That would be an interesting matchup, albeit in favor of Liberty.

0: Liberty Center, just because that's one of the few matchups Liberty Center hasn't played, like, at all. There's some other D6 or 7 teams that I think Liberty Center has played, but Hopewell's one that hasn't actually matched up with Liberty Center. I think them and Columbus Grove both, they don't really see the Tigers of Liberty Center, so it'd be an interesting matchup. I think we all know who would probably win the game, but, like, it would be a fun storyline. I don't know. That's just my thought.
1: I mean, Hopewell played for a D6 title last year. Now, granted, Liberty Center won a D5 title, but these are all very well-coached teams, and they'd probably give Liberty Center an edge in that just because they won it in a higher division last year. But this is certainly a Hopewell team that, dropping down to D7 is nice, in quotes, but they're probably going to have to beat Lipstick, in my guess, to win a regional title, and you're probably going to have to play Marion Local or maybe some other MAC school for a state in a state semis game, and that you then get to play whoever else is left in D7 after that. So, yeah, it might be easier, in quotes, than, playing Liberty Center, LCC, Grove, all those teams, but there's still some other good teams in D7 that would like a word when it's all said and done.
0: Moral of the story is that there are good teams in every division who would beat teams in higher divisions. That's one of my favorite conversations, is how small division Ohio football, and how dominant those teams are, and how they could compete. Some of the very elite ones could compete with higher division schools that are maybe in D3, 4, or 5, just because I think it's a very fascinating conversation to have. And one of my many proposals is just the not the removal of divisions, but just tweaking them based upon different things. But that's a conversation I have with Matt. I'm sure you've heard it before.
1: Oh, I mean, just a mini part of the conversation is, maybe last week, when you win a state title at a certain division, you shouldn't then get to drop down to another division. I think that should be I feel like that's more common sense than anything. Like, that's just my two cents, and it's not a knock on any school by any stretch, but it's like, Liberty Center shouldn't drop down to 5, from 5 to 6, just because they have 2 less kids or what. I'm sure that's more complicated than that, but that's just my couple cents on that.
0: Yes, we did talk about that, and I do agree with you on it, just because while I understand it from an enrollment aspect, I do think there should be a little bit of leeway in terms of, oh, you're, 5 kids off, and you just, went this far, did these things. Let's just keep you in this division, because clearly you've proven you probably shouldn't be any lower than you are, or any, higher, or whatever the case may be. So, you've talked about it. I've talked about it. So I won't take up any more of your time, though, because I know how valuable it is, like everybody's Friday night is. So, Lance, thanks for calling. I will talk to you next week.
1: Absolutely. Talk to you later.
0: And that was Lance Morris on the line to discuss the Hopewell Loudoun Colonel Crawford game, as well as some of the other unique things we like to talk about, some of the off-topic conversations we have, but always on topic because it revolves around high school football. So with that in mind, let's go through scores one more time. Hopefully we've got all the ones that we need to have, and then we will preview next week and what games we have in store. And I have to say, from taking a peek earlier, because I like to work on next week's game schedule during this show or during the breaks of this show, very unique matchups next week. I'm very excited for both games that we have, because I think they could be two very good games. We'll see what happens. And every week we say that, and it ends up being maybe one good game or both blowouts, whatever the case may be. That's just the nature of the sport. So we'll get into that after scores, though. So starting in the N10, Mohawk over Buckeye Central, 48-0. Bucyrus over Willard, 19-14. Cary over Lucas, 41-7. Hopewell Loudoun over Colonel Crawford. We had that game here on WBVI tonight. The Chieftains coming away with the 38-22 victory over the home Colonel Crawford Eagles. Seneca East over Calvert, 41-7. And Upper Sandusky over Winford, 48-7. Looking at the Blanchard Valley Conference, Lakota over Arcadia, 28-21. Ada over Arlington, 41-28. Macomb over Elmwood, 41-26. Lipsick

over Riverdale, 51-0, and Van Buren over Pandora Gilboa, 28-13. Now we'll look at Northern Buckeye Conference scores. The NBC, Otsego falls to Liberty Center, 53-16. Rossford over Rogers, 35-14. Lake defeats Evergreen, 26-8. Genoa over Huron, 48-20. Eastwood squeaks one out over Wauseon, 12-7. Fostoria, we had that game here on WFOB. They fall to Woodmore, 46-13. Port Clinton defeats the NBC member Oak Harbor, 29-13. Very dominant performance from Port Clinton as they solidify themselves in their region, within their division as well. And then lastly, Maumee defeating Waite, 29-12. Now we'll look at the Northern Lakes League. Liberty Benton gets their first NLL win and first win of the season as they defeat the Wildcats 49-13 on the road. Whitmer, they defeat Southview 37-6. Perrysburg over Fremont Ross, 40-7, excuse me. Anthony Wayne over Napoleon, 33-12. Clay over Bowling Green, 62-0. Springfield falls to Trotwood Madison, 25-9. And Finley defeats Springfield, 37-27. See, now there's two different scores in the same logo. So the Trotwood one is from last week, because I remember this vividly, I believe. So Finley played Springfield tonight, and they win 37-20. So sometimes we get some duplicates, and we caught that one there. Northern Ohio Conference, Perkins over St. Francis DeSales, 23-0. Bellevue falls to Shelby, 27-7. Clyde falls to Ashland, 21-19. Columbian also falls. They lose to Ontario, 49-28. Edison over Start, 22-6. Huron falling to Genoa, 48-20. Norwalk, they lose to Madison, 42-7. And then Port Clinton rounds out the NOC with a victory over Oak Harbor in non-conference play, 29-13. A lot of tough losses, though, for the NOC tonight. Sandusky Bay Conference, Margaretta over Brookside, 58-48. Woodmore over Fostoria, 46-13. Gibsonburg falls to Delta, 50-6. And Lakota defeats Arcadia, 28-21. Also in the SBC, Ottawa Hills over Swanton, 14-7. Toledo Christian falls to Ayersville, 26-20. And that rounds out our SBC scores. Now we'll transition to the Northwest Ohio Athletic League. Archbold defeating Tenora, 38-7. Bryan falling to Fairview, 32-29. Delta over Gibsonburg, just mentioned it, but 50-6. Evergreen falls to Lake, 26-8. Liberty Center over Otsego, 53-16. Patrick Henry falls to Columbus Grove, 21-14. Swanton, as we just mentioned as well, they fall to Ottawa Hills, 14-7. And Wauseon almost pulls it off, but falls to Eastwood, 12-7. Finally, the Western Buckeye League. Ottawa Glandorf over Kenton, 45-7. Shawnee over Elida, 28-7. St. Mary's falls to Salina, 30-28. Bath loses at home to Van Wert, 43-20. And Wapakoneta over Defiance, 29-0. Finally, rounding out with other local scores, Lima Central Catholic, 37, Urbana, 34. Still says fourth quarter. Gonna assume it's final by this point. It is 11 o'clock at night, so we'll go with LCC picking up the victory, 37-34. Mentioned St. Francis DeSales falling to Perkins. Walsh Jesuit defeats Central Catholic, 35-25. North Baltimore over Ridgedale, 42-19. Ridgemont over Hardin Northern, 21-20. Perry defeats Corey Rawson, and not the Perry that beat Kirtland tonight. We'll get into that in the game picks recap. The other Perry, they defeat Corey Rawson, 28-14. Beachwood over Van Loo, 41-6. Marion Local defeats Delphus St. John's, 57-7. Coldwater over Fort Recovery, 35-9. Anna over Parkway, 43-6. And lastly, Lima Senior over Benjamin Logan, 18-10. So that's all of our area scores. And with that, we'll take our final timeout. When we return, we will not only go over game picks for this week, and I will say it was a very rough

0: week, especially for myself. But we will also recap or preview next week's games and what we have on both WBVI and WFOB. So with that, we'll take the time out. 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

And welcome back to the Friday Night Scoreboard Show. Trayvon Hastings here to close us out for the night by going over game picks for tonight, as well as previewing next week's games and everything that happened over the course of what will be this week and next week. So taking a look at them, haven't finished games for next week. I'm almost done, but not quite. We're going to start with who had the best records for the night. Lance, 13-7. He was tied with Jimmy, who finally had a pretty good week, 13-7 himself. Although we prefer like perfection around here, which in the grand scheme of things is like 15-5, all things considered with how many games we pick. But 13-7 for both of them. Lance, 37-23 on the season. Jimmy, 33-27 on the season. Matt finishing third tonight.

12-8. That moves his record to 38-22 overall. Still in second place, as I remain in first place at 40-20 overall. However, very lackluster week. I'm not very proud of my performance at just 11-9. Very, very frustrated with how the night played out. There were some close games that just did not go my way, and there were also some results I just did not take account into them happening the way that they did. So, for example, didn't think Bath was going to get decimated by Van Wert. Thought somebody would score 40 points, but I thought both teams would score 40 points and Bath would probably win. In shocking fashion, I think for the first time in a while, I guessed both MAC games we had on our slate incorrectly. I pride myself on getting that conference right in particular, and I did not get the job done tonight. We all picked Kirtland. Kirtland fell in dominant fashion to Perry, 31-10. And that's just, I don't know, last time Kirtland lost by 21 points. That is definitely something to take note of there. Three of the four of us picked Avon. They lost very convincingly to Upper Arlington tonight. And then we all picked, not all of us, but three of the four of us picked Oak Harbor. Shout out Port Clinton for getting the win. Two of us picked Evergreen, who lost to Lake tonight. That is the pick I wish I had back. If I had any of these I could take back, it would be that one. St. Mary's, as we mentioned it, they fall to Salina. We all picked St. Mary's. Tends to be where we all pick the same team, they lose. For example, pretty sure we all picked Versailles, and they lost tonight to St. Henry. So just to add to that, and then I also lost the New Bremen game as they fell to Minster after leading in the second half. So that's what I mean by sometimes you can try your best to predict these things, but more times than not, it's not going to fall in your favor. So that's okay. It's understandable. I'm still in first, and that's all that matters to me. So hopefully we can improve upon our record next week in week four. Speaking of, on our stations next week for week four of high school football on WBVI, it's going to be Gibsonburg at Macomb. That'll be Lance with Paul Shoemaker. I'm excited for this matchup. This is a very unique matchup. It's not one that we've had much of in recent years. When these two teams would be in the same division in previous years, like when I was in high school, which is about, almost 7-8 years ago at this point, or 6 years ago at this point. Not really the conversation, but these are two teams that stylistically would play very similar to each other, and maybe not identical matches, but we're probably going to see a lot of running the football, a lot of the clock being chewed, and a lot of long possessions in this game between Gibsonburg and Macomb, and it's going to be a battle of who can win the trenches. I'm fascinated to listen to and or watch that one. I shouldn't say watch because I'll be here, but if I could watch, I would. And then looking at WFOB, Seneca East, they are traveling to Hopewell Loudoun to take on the Chieftains, and boy, oh boy, what an exciting game. Obviously, we have the indication or the impression Hopewell Loudoun's probably going to win that game, especially after coming off the win against Colonel Crawford, but one would argue with how well Seneca East has played to open up this football season, they've got a very good chance in that game as long as they don't have too many self-inflicted wounds and they're able to put pressure on the Chieftains, maybe jump them early in the game. But this, like the Colonel Crawford game tonight, is probably a good test for Hopewell Loudoun as we see what the rest of their season's going to look like. They obviously talked about their schedule already, relatively favorable, and I think that's going to remain the case. But this is one of those few games for the Chieftains that they don't want to look past, because this is a Seneca East team that has gone out of the gate on fire. They beat Gibsonburg in a game they were actually the underdog in, 44-26 week one. And then they beat Monroeville 28-12. I believe that was a game preseason Monroeville was favored in, but after the Gibsonburg win, obviously with the metrics, things moved and shifted in Seneca East's favor. And then they dominated Calvert tonight 41-7. So the level of opponent may not be quite in comparison to what Hopewell has played, having played D4 Lake, a typically good Huron team who's

0: been down the last few years, and then Colonel Crawford. But all that aside, these are two teams that have won three one-sided games, and it's going to be an interesting test for sure. If you're Seneca East, you have this game. You don't play Cary until week 6, Colonel Crawford until week 9. This is the big one. They do not play Mohawk this year, so that is going to be a thing to watch. As I mentioned it earlier, but Hopewell Loudoun also doesn't play Mohawk. So Mohawk is maybe getting gifted a little bit with the schedule. They do have to play Colonel Crawford and they do have to play Cary, but those are two teams they're already accustomed to playing. They don't have to play Colonel Crawford, or not Colonel Crawford, they don't have to play Seneca East, and they don't have to play Hopewell. So it's going to be interesting how the N10 plays out with that and the co-champs and different possibilities that can happen. But with that being said, those are the games that we have next week. Those were our game picks for week 3. And that is going to be all for me tonight. Getting done at about 11:17 p.m. That is a good sweet spot. That's a little bit sooner than what we typically get done with our time and whatnot. So I'm pleased with that. Very good show as always. And thank you to everybody who continues to watch us or listen to us. I do that every time. When you have college experience doing play-by-play and color commentary, and you get used to saying watch, watch, watch, done over 150 games, I've actually done over 160 games, it gets very, it's very important to not mix up the watch and the listen to, and you're listening or you're watching, but it's rust, that's all. So with that being said, for the people who continue to listen to us constantly, a big thank you from everybody here at the station. We appreciate it greatly, and we will continue to do everything we can to help provide the best high school football coverage for all of you within the community and for all those listening week in and week out with each passing year. But with that being said, we're going to close out week 3 of the Friday Night Scoreboard Show. My name is Trayvon Hastings, and you have listened to this edition of the Scoreboard Show on both Classic Hits 96.7 WBVI and ESPN 1430 AM 105.7 FM WFOB. You guys won't hear from me again until next Friday, but until that time, enjoy college football, and we've got NFL coming around the corner soon, so enjoy college football this week. Get ready for NFL the next week. Get those fantasy lineups drafted. Get those lineups set. It's my favorite thing to do in my pastimes. I typically am that guy with 3, 4, or 5 teams, because it's the love of the game that you have fantasy sports for. So with that being said, enjoy the week. Be safe. Blessings to good and all people, and the health and the well-being and all of that stuff. So with that being said, thank you guys and have a good night.
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0: Bryan Adams from the Robin Hood soundtrack from the movie that gave us Kevin Costner as Robin Hood. I'm Keith Stevens.
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4: If your Skynet overnight forecast calls for a chance of showers or thunderstorms, we'll have an overnight low of 70 degrees with partly cloudy skies. Friday, a chance of showers and thunderstorms in the afternoon. Sunny with a high of 88, a heat index as high as 95. Friday night for football, a chance of showers or thunderstorms in the overnight hours. Should be okay though for football, partly cloudy and overnight low 68. For Skynet weather, I'm Max Crenshaw, Classic Hits 96.7.
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0: Foreigner, cold as ice. I'm Keith Stevens. You know what it is today on the calendar? National Eat an Extra Dessert Day. I'm sure that's good for your diet to kick into the weekend. Although, before I came to the show, my girlfriend made me a nice loaf of banana bread, and it was low sugar, and it was really good.
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0: On our Working for a Living weekend, there's Bachman Turner Overdrive and Taking Care of Business. I'm Keith Stevens. Going to a wedding this weekend? Yeah, they say a surprising number of people are getting married on Labor Day. Popular wedding date, especially on the weekend, because it offers a built-in long weekend, more travel flexibility for guests, and offer better venue availability and prices compared to some of those peak wedding months. And listen, you're not getting married on New Year's Day. It's Labor Day weekend. People are like, yeah, that sounds like a fun weekend.
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And yes, it is. It is September there, Earth, Wind, and Fire. I'm Keith Stevens. Labor Day weekend, we have some great plans, or maybe you have no plans at all, which for some people, that's just awesome and fine. It actually has become kind of a trending topic on social media. Oh, I had plans, but I couldn't make it after all. Labor Day weekend, it's a working for a living weekend, too.

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0: There's Journey and Faithfully. I am Keith Stevens, looking for something to watch this weekend. It is Labor Day weekend, so the various networks sometimes will run, you know, some of the big movie franchises like The Godfather or Rocky. I have not seen either of those yet, but I haven't really done a super dig deep kind of thing. But tomorrow, TBS, little rom-com action. They're going to run back-to-back, Father of the Bride, Father of the Bride 2, then Blended, and finally, Practical Magic.
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2: Your Skynet forecast for today: we'll have a chance of showers or thunderstorms. Those will mainly happen in the afternoon hours. Partly sunny overall with a high 81 degrees. Winds will be out of the north at about 8 miles per hour. For tonight, partly cloudy, a low at 60. Looking ahead to Sunday, sunshine and a high 79. For Labor Day Monday, sunny with a high of 81. For Skynet weather, I'm Brad Richardson, Classic Hits 96.7.
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the Blowfish. Welcome to the weekend. Labor Day 2026, an amazingly opening day for the NFL next Wednesday. I walk.

0: There's Blondie, Heart of Glass. Happy Labor Day weekend. I'm Keith Stevens. And yeah, we're celebrating in style with a working for a living weekend. Well, believe it or not, a good boss can be bad for your health. What? Workplace researchers discover that women who like their supervisor may work late nights and weekends in an effort to please. The result? Personal life stress and possible health problems.
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0: Donna Summer, she works hard for the money. I'm Keith Stevens. Thanks for listening. Enjoy your holiday weekend. I'll be back with you guys on Labor Day. And, of course, we're doing a Working for a Living weekend. That was actually a big video on MTV. We always think of Donna Summer as the queen of disco 70s, but that was a big one on music television. Well, enjoy your weekend. I have a whole lot of nothing planned. There were two things in my kitchen that I want to get to this weekend. I have two drawers, you know, the old junk drawer problem. I have two drawers that are just loaded with various aged batteries, and I don't know where they go to. And the other thing is, I have all these cords that need to be sorted out. I know, it's a big weekend. We'll talk to you Monday.
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0: It's going to be a long time. It's Elton John, Rocket Man. I'm Andy Miller. You know, it's consensus that almost everybody loved the late, great Dolly Parton, right? I mean, we all love Dolly. What other celebrities are people most fond of? According to a nationwide survey, Keanu Reeves is at the top of a new list, followed by Michael J. Fox, Carol Burnett, Julie Andrews, and finally, this one kind of surprised me, Willie Nelson. We all love him.
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7: Your Skynet forecast for today will have a chance of showers or thunderstorms. Those will mainly happen in the afternoon hours. Partly sunny overall with a high 81 degrees. Winds will be out of the north at about 8 miles per hour. For tonight, partly cloudy, a low at 60. Looking ahead to Sunday, sunshine and a high 79. For Labor Day Monday, sunny with a high of 81. For Skynet weather, I'm Brett Richardson, Classic Hits 96.7.
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It's one of my all-time favorites right there. Policy of Truth, Depeche Mode. I'm Andy Miller. Happy Labor Day weekend. Can you say happy with Labor? Yeah, well, when we get an extra day off, it's all about happy, right? Hey, when you're driving around here this weekend, don't be surprised if you see a car drive by with a furry head hanging out and a long tongue there. Over 50% of pet owners, dog owners in particular, say, yeah, they're traveling with their pet this Labor Day.

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Rocking up your weekend, lover boy. We're all working except on Labor Day, right? You know, if you find your head pounding, and I hope you don't have a headache, I got a tip that might help get rid of your headache a little quicker. If you've got aspirin, if you've got a painkiller, any kind of painkiller, wash it down with a cup of coffee instead of doing H2O. Don't do water. Have coffee. It'll boost the pill's effectiveness by about 40%. A headache? You're taking aspirin? How about a little coffee with that? I want the greatest hits.

0: On your Labor Day weekend, Bengals, and just another Manic Monday. I'm Andy Miller. Good morning. You know, if you've got old technology just kind of laying around, not doing anything with, you want to know that early September right now is the best time to trade in. If you've got old iPhones or any kind of phone or an old tablet, you'll make the most money right now. Retailers like Amazon, Target, Best Buy, they're stocking up on pre-owned devices for people looking for a deal when the holidays are coming up. So all those companies are eager to buy your old tech.
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7: Your Skynet forecast for today, we'll have a chance of showers or thunderstorms. Those will mainly happen in the afternoon hours. Partly sunny overall with a high 81 degrees. Winds will be out of the north at about 8 miles per hour. For tonight, partly cloudy, a low at 60. Looking ahead to Sunday, sunshine and a high 79. For Labor Day Monday, sunny with a high of 81. For Skynet weather, I'm Brett Richardson. Classic Hits 96.7.
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0: Sir Elton, Benny of the Jets on a Rocket Man weekend. I'm Andy Miller. Hey, are you happy? You know, if you're not, you might have to move. A new ranking of the happiest cities in America. They looked at a bunch of different metrics, and they found that Fremont, California is rated the happiest city in the USA. The other happiest cities kind of surprised me a little bit. You got Bismarck, North Dakota, second, followed by Scottsdale, South Burlington, and Fargo, North Dakota. That puts two cities in frigid North Dakota among the top five happiest places in America.
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0: Dennis the Young Sticks and that Blue Collar Man. I'm Andy Miller. You know, if you're an average person, your energy starts fading at 2:45 in the afternoon. Over 20% say their energy drops before noon every day. Over 80% say their lives are running on autopilot. Over 70% are skipping their daily meals because they're too busy. And if you're average, you're dead dog tired, according to the survey, before 3 o'clock in the afternoon.
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0: Hand me that refrigerator. Dire Straits and Money for Nothing. Andy Miller, you know there's more of these walking amongst us today. I'm talking about rich people. A record number of billionaires, 3,795 billionaires worldwide, a combined fortune of over $15 trillion. That's up about 15% from a year ago. And 29 are super billionaires. They're worth more than $50 billion each.
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6: Your Skynet forecast for today, we'll have a chance of showers or thunderstorms. Those will mainly happen in the afternoon hours. Partly sunny overall with a high 81 degrees. Winds will be out of the north at about 8 miles per hour. For tonight, partly cloudy, a low at 60. Looking ahead to Sunday, sunshine and a high 79. For Labor Day Monday, sunny with a high of 81. For Skynet weather, I'm Brett Richardson. Classic Hits 96.7.
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0: It's Amy Grant and Baby Baby. I'm Andy Biller. 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First thing people notice when they walk in at your party is the smell. All you got to do is spray a room freshener or light up a candle. 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

0: great storyteller, Harry Chapin, Cats in the Cradle. Hey, the 2027 color of the year has been revealed, and normally they come up with some stupid name and stupid color, but it's a calming neutral color somewhere between moss and olive with brown undertones. The color of the year for 2027, are you ready? It's called Grounded. Grounded is the color of the year. Okay.
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0: Working on a Labor Day weekend in Allentown. Billy Joel right there. I'm Andy Miller. Hey, golf is making headlines here this week, not because of the LIV thing folding, but golf manufacturer Callaway. They've got a little controversy going on. Did you see this? They had an ad. They pulled the ad after it ran that showed a male golfer shoving a female golfer to the ground and then standing over her saying, "Do not touch my new driver." Can you imagine? Callaway pulled the ad, obviously, and they said, yeah, probably a bad idea promoting violence like that. Callaway is apologizing, very insensitive for a major company to do something like that. And Golf Galaxy and Dick's Sporting Goods has actually removed Callaway product from their store shelves.
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8: Your Skynet forecast for today, we'll have a chance of showers or thunderstorms. Those will mainly happen in the afternoon hours. Partly sunny overall with a high 81 degrees. Winds will be out of the north at about 8 miles per hour. For tonight, partly cloudy, a low at 60. Looking ahead to Sunday, sunshine and a high 79. For Labor Day Monday, sunny with a high of 81. For Skynet weather, I'm Brett Richardson, Classic Hits 96.7.
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0: Yeah, a little four-minute trip down to Margaritaville on the radio. Jimmy Buffett's right there. I'm Andy Miller. You've heard of the alpha male, right? That's like a guy in charge, strong. But, you know, there's alpha women in life, too. An alpha woman is strong, successful. She embraces her leadership skills, confidently navigates her personal and professional life. Not an alpha male, alpha female. And I got to share, my wife, Lisa, would be the alpha in our relationship. We got married. We were walking down the aisle, and she reached over and yanked my spine out. She said, "You're not going to be needing that anymore."
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Rocking up your weekend, Kenny Loggins. Heading off to the danger zone. I'm Andy Miller. Do you avoid giving money to homeless people because you think, after they say, do you have any spare change, you think they're just going to go blow it on drugs and alcohol? Well, according to a nationwide study, you might be wrong. They found that homeless people, when they're given cash, are no more likely to spend it on drugs and booze or other temptations than anybody else. The findings are actually in direct opposition to what most people expect the homeless to do with money. They're not.

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0: is Bon Jovi, Living on That Prayer. I'm Andy Miller. Let me talk to the singles here this morning. What is it called when the person you had ghosted you suddenly reaches back out and they act like nothing happened? It's referred to as zombieing. A zombie is actually the only thing worse than a ghost in dating. There's one appropriate response, according to experts, and that's none at all. Save yourself a ton of heartache. Block their number if you are a victim of zombieing.
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2: Your Skynet forecast for today, we'll have a chance of showers or thunderstorms. Those will mainly happen in the afternoon hours. Partly sunny overall with a high 81 degrees. Winds will be out of the north at about 8 miles per hour. For tonight, partly cloudy, a low at 60. Looking ahead to Sunday, sunshine and a high 79. For Labor Day Monday, sunny with a high of 81. For Skynet weather, I'm Brett Richardson. 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

0: Don't do it. Don't go chasing those waterfalls. TLC, I'm Andy Miller. You got your phone with you, no doubt. It's laying right there, right? How addicted are you to your smartphone, your cell phone? I've got a simple test for you here this morning. Try and spend a day, maybe a half a day, without your phone. Leave it for just a couple of hours and notice how often, how instinctively you're reaching for it or looking around for your phone. The average person today is on their phone a staggering 6 hours a day. And that's average.
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0: Oh, yeah. The Fab Four has been a hard day's night. Yes, it has. I'm Andy Miller on your Labor Day weekend. You know, depending on how much time you spend on social media, you know how many commercials, how many ads you see in a day? Somewhere around 10,000. Most of them are quickly forgotten. Less than half remember just one of the ads that they saw in the last 24 hours.
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How's your weekend so far? Ooh, a three-day weekend. Music just sounds better on a three-day weekend, doesn't it? It's Katie Clark, Against the Wind from Bob Seger.

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0: Huey Lewis and the news, working for a living, which is what we do all the time. Hopefully you've got 3 days off for this Labor Day weekend, working for a living weekend. We are taking care of business. Lots of great music with the theme of working for you. So keep it right here all weekend long. Did you know that the first Labor Day parade was in New York City, 1882, when 10,000 workers decided to get together and march for better working conditions, which, you know what? These days, 40 hours a week, we think it's a lot. 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
1: Your Skynet forecast for today: we'll have a chance of showers or thunderstorms. Those will mainly happen in the afternoon hours. Partly sunny overall with a high 81 degrees. Winds will be out of the north at about 8 miles per hour. For tonight, partly cloudy, a low at 60. Looking ahead to Sunday, sunshine and a high 79. For Labor Day Monday, sunny with a high of 81. For Skynet weather, I'm Brett Richardson. 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

0: Mark Cohn's Walking in Memphis. It is Katie Clark, and hopefully you're not working too hard. We've got a Working for a Living weekend, and it's the songs that you want to listen to with the theme of work while we take some days off.
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0: Aerosmith's Sweet Emotion. Seems like we don't have enough three-day weekends. We got a Labor Day weekend in progress. If I was running for president, that would be something I would run on. Three-day weekends for everybody, once a month at least. Because it just doesn't work that way. We've got more songs coming up with the Working for a Living theme in just a couple minutes.
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0: another day. Paul McCartney on this Working for a Living weekend. We got the music for you, you know, with the Labor Day theme. And it's always nice for Labor Day. What do people do? A lot of barbecuing going on, a lot of steaks on that grill, and a lot of people going to local state parks and even going to local parades as well. So whatever you're up to this weekend, keep us with you. We got lots of great music for you, and we've got the theme Working for a Living weekend as we try to take some time off.
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It's Katie Clark, and we're hanging out. It's the weekend, three-day weekend. Labor Day, to be specific, which is so nice, isn't it? Sister Golden Hair, America.

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1: Your Skynet forecast for today will have a chance of showers or thunderstorms. Those will mainly happen in the afternoon hours. Partly sunny overall with a high 81 degrees. Winds will be out of the north at about 8 miles per hour. For tonight, partly cloudy, a low at 60. Looking ahead to Sunday, sunshine and a high 79. For Labor Day Monday, sunny with a high of 81. For Skynet weather, I'm Brett Richardson. 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

0: 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On this Working for a Living weekend, you just hang out for a few minutes. 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

0: Working for a Living Weekend. Sheena Easton's on that morning train getting to work 9 to 5. And speaking of 9 to 5, so of course we lost Dolly Parton, a national treasure, not too long ago. They're saying September 25th, 9 to 5, could actually become Dolly Parton Day, Dolly Parton Appreciation Day. It's starting to happen in different places. So maybe it'll become a national thing here pretty soon. We've got lots of music with the Working for a Living theme coming up, so hang tight.
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Are you working this Labor Day weekend? Well, we've got music for you. Working for a Living Weekend. Coming up in just a couple, it's Katie Clark with Foreigner.

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0: 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Oh, Dolly, she is so missed, isn't she? Working for a Living Weekend, we are covering lots and lots of hard-working songs for you as we celebrate, hopefully, not working for 3 days. It's so nice to have a three-day weekend. You can always keep it right here for tons and tons of great music. 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
8: Your Skynet forecast for today will have a chance of showers or thunderstorms. Those will mainly happen in the afternoon hours. Partly sunny overall with a high 81 degrees. Winds will be out of the north at about 8 miles per hour. For tonight, partly cloudy, a low at 60. Looking ahead to Sunday, sunshine and a high 79. For Labor Day Monday, sunny with a high of 81. For Skynet weather, I'm Brett Richardson, Classic Hits 96.7.
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0: Fleetwood Mac, Go Your Own Way. It's a Working for a Living weekend. More songs coming up celebrating hard work. And by the way, you can get some great deals this weekend. You know, go into stores and start shopping. A lot of places have a lot of really good sales going on. So yeah, keep that in mind before you head back to work on Tuesday. Great music coming right up.
1: 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Here's the deal. The government is over $38 trillion in debt, which means the IRS isn't slowing down. And the tax code is complex and unforgiving. 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

Michael Jackson's working day and night. Oh, that's too much work. I can't work day and night. That's what Labor Day was all about back in the 1800s. Better working conditions. And guess what? We're celebrating Labor Day. 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
7: Your Skynet forecast for today will have a chance of showers or thunderstorms. Those will mainly happen in the afternoon hours. Partly sunny overall with a high 81 degrees. Winds will be out of the north at about 8 miles.

0: per hour. For tonight, partly cloudy, a low at 60. Looking ahead to Sunday, sunshine and a high 79. For Labor Day Monday, sunny with a high of 81. For Skynet weather, I'm Brett Richardson. Classic Hits 96.7.
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0: It is definitely a holiday weekend. Madonna right there. We've got more working songs coming up on this Working for a Living weekend.
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0: Donna Lewis, I love you always, forever. Well, we've got the weekend ahead of us, but at some point we got to get back to work. 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That's always something that people don't want. If you're going to bring fish, maybe just eat it cold, unless you want to make everyone mad at you. Got more Working for a Living songs coming up.
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0: faithfully from Journey on this Working for a Living weekend. Oh, yeah, we are celebrating better working conditions. 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Keep hanging tight for great music coming right up.
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really love you. That's Steve Miller, and now another joker. That would be me. Hi, Jim Zippo. How are you? It's Saturday. Wow, we're just getting September underway. It's the 5th, along with the West End Girls, Pet Shop Boys. What's wrong with the East End Girls? And for that matter, the North and South End Girls.

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0: It's our Working for a Living weekend. Best working songs all Labor Day weekend. Donna Summer, she works hard for the money. Yeah, she did. She made it look like fun, though. I'm Jim Zippo. You know, it's a consensus that almost everyone loved Dolly Parton. But what other celebrities are people most fond of? Well, at number one on the list, Keanu Reeves. Yeah, followed by Michael J. Fox, Carol Burnett, Julie Andrews, Willie Nelson, and me in 390 millionth place. 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
9: Your Skynet forecast for today will have a chance of showers or thunderstorms. Those will mainly happen in the afternoon hours. Partly sunny overall with a high 81 degrees. Winds will be out of the north at about 8 miles per hour. For tonight, partly cloudy, a low at 60. Looking ahead to Sunday, sunshine and a high 79. For Labor Day Monday, sunny with a high of 81. For Skynet weather, I'm Brett Richardson. 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

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I'm Jim Zippo. 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

0: Bob Seger and the Silver Bullet Band, they all love that old-time rock and roll. Join the club, Bob. I'm Jim Zippo. Hey, in Virginia, a woman woke up the other night while having a dream that a field mouse was climbing in her mouth. She woke up to find there was something trying to get in her mouth. A bat. Wow. 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

0: Hey, it's our Working for a Living weekend. The best working songs all Labor Day weekend. 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You know, I'll tell you what, though. 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

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Don't you want me? I'm a working stiff, just like you. It's a Labor Day weekend, after all. And here I am in labor. 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

0: It's our Working for 11 weekend. 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
10: Your Skynet forecast for today, we'll have a chance of showers or thunderstorms. Those will mainly happen in the afternoon hours. Partly sunny overall with a high 81 degrees. Winds will be out of the north at about 8 miles per hour. For tonight, partly cloudy, a low at 60. Looking ahead to Sunday, sunshine and a high 79. For Labor Day Monday, sunny with a high of 81. For Skynet weather, I'm Brett Richardson, Classic Hits 96.7.
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0: Billy Idol. Yeah, he's just a big baby, cradle of love. Hi, Jim Zippo. Hey, it's Saturday, Labor Day weekend. Tiger Woods is in the news. Tiger Woods has lost his driver's license for 5 years after a last-minute plea deal. So, whew. Now the streets and sidewalks are, once again, a safer place.
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It's our Working for a Living weekend. Yeah, the best working songs all weekend long. We are taking care of business in a flash. A little Bangalicious music there, Susanna Hoffs and the Bangles. Yeah, a song written by Prince, Manic Monday, which you might be on Labor Day if you're working.

Yeah, there it was, your minimum daily requirement of rock and roll. Hi, Jim Zippo. It's Saturday. Let's get Rick rolled, shall we? It's Rick Astley. You know, he's never going to give up on Rick rolling. I wouldn't.

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8: Here's Skynet forecast for this afternoon. A chance of showers or thunderstorms. We'll have mostly cloudy skies with a high of 79 degrees. Tonight, partly cloudy, getting down to 60. Sunday, a slight chance for some showers in the late morning. Mostly sunny with a high near 78 degrees. For Labor Day Monday, sunshine and a high of 80. For Skynet weather, I'm Kara Stallings on Classic Hits 96.7.
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0: song is called Deep Blue Something or Other. It's kind of a weird song title. The group is Breakfast at Tiffany's, and backup singers on that song are Audrey Hepburn, George Peppard, and Mickey Rooney.
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0: Borleans, you are still the one top of my chart. Hi, Jim Zippo. Scientists say those GLP-1 drugs might actually slow aging. At least it has in mice so far. In a recent study, mice given semaglutide lived 12% longer than those that didn't get the weight loss meds. Of course, the tricky thing was teaching those mice to give themselves a shot.
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0: It's our Working for a Living weekend. The best working songs all Labor Day weekend long. I'm Jim Zippo here on Saturday. And that's Dire Straits. Taking the easy route. Money for nothing and chicks for free. Or is it checks? I can go either way on that.
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2: Your Skynet forecast for this afternoon, a chance of showers or thunderstorms. We'll have mostly cloudy skies with a high of 79 degrees. Tonight, partly cloudy, getting down to 60. Sunday, a slight chance for some showers in the late morning, mostly sunny with a high near 78 degrees. For Labor Day Monday, sunshine and a high of 80. For Skynet weather, I'm Kara Stallings on Classic Hits 96.7.
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0: The late, great Prince. Yes, the artist formerly known as Living. Let's go crazy. Hi, Jim Zippo. Been there? Done that. It was on my bucket list. I scratched it off.
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0: Mr. Jones, that's counting crows. 1, 2, 3, 4, 5 of them. I was counting them. The crows. Hey, I'm Jim Zippo. Phone chargers are the most common thing left behind in hotel rooms. Underwear comes in second. That is why I always keep my phone charger in my underwear.
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2: 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Here's the deal. The government is over $38 trillion in debt, which means the IRS isn't slowing down. 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